0: Nashville and his hatred for ranch.
1: We got the first floor that's going to be, you know, traditional. 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No ranch, though, man. 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If you pick ranch over barbecue sauce, you're crazy.
0: I can't say I disagree. 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

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Rightfully so. Who knew she was so hardcore with a background in law enforcement and bail bondsmen? 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She's actually a blonde, though.

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weekend is right here on Amped Up Country. What's going on? My name's Otis. You can hit me up at Otis_O Show. Hit up the DM. Something you want me to throw in the mix? Styles has got it ready. Let's go. We've got the hottest country tracks you love, the newest country music on the radar, and exclusive mashups you won't hear anywhere else. This is brand new to your radio. It's called Amped Up Country. Jordan Davis, Turn This Truck Around, is on.

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0: This is Amped Up Country with me, Otis, and Styles. Christina, you had an awkward first kind of encounter at your new place.
1: I moved into a new building, was walking my dog like late at night. 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
0: Oh.
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0: Awkward.
1: Yeah. 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
0: That's a quick way to catch a breaking and entering charge. For everyone listening, you don't want to be her.

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1: Here's your forecast for Ajo.
2: Tonight, partly cloudy, low right around 70. Sunday, sunny with a high near 96. Sunday night, mostly clear, low right around 66. Monday, sunny with a high near 97. Monday night, clear skies, low right around 65. Currently in Ajo, it's 93 degrees.
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11: 2, 3, 6 days away. Yesterday, the real yesterday, we only sold one car.
10: Al.
11: And the lady brought it back this morning. Or did she bring it back last week? 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
10: Al.
11: Yes, Mike?
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11: You mean today, or today last week?
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11: Here, Mike, put this oil rag in your mouth to keep from swallowing your tongue.
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1: Here's your forecast for Ajo.
2: Tonight, partly cloudy, low right around 70. Sunday, sunny with a high near 96. Sunday night, mostly clear, low right around 66. Monday, sunny with a high near 97. Monday night, clear skies, low right around 65. Currently in Ajo, it's 91 degrees.
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5: 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Tacos El Tarasco on Highway 85 in Ajo.
6: 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Karaoke Friday nights at 9 p.m. The Choo Choo on Highway 85 in Ajo.
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12: Shut up. 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Hey, you smell sexy.
13: Thanks, Brad. It's my new parfum.
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14: Treat yourself to Eau de Gasoline from ExxonMobil. 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
15: All right, Meow. Hand over your license and registration. Hurry up, Meow. Is there something funny here, boy?
16: No.
15: Well, then why are you laughing, Mr. Larry Johnson?
16: I'm sorry, are you saying Meow?
15: Am I saying Meow?
16: I thought...
15: Don't think, boy. Meow, do you know how fast you were going?
16: I could have sworn you said Meow.
15: Do I look like a cat to you, boy? Am I jumping around all nimbly-bimbly from tree to tree?
16: No.
15: Am I drinking milk from a saucer?
16: No.
15: Well, do you see me eating mice?
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Dustin Lynch, one of the most underrated country artists. The guy is phenomenal live. Now he's doing DJ sets around the country, too. This is Amps Up Country. We do DJ sets around the country right here live on your radio. Riley Green by request in the DMs. Damn good day to leave.

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0: Jordan Davis. Turn this truck around. It's Amped Up Country with Otis and Styles. Can't wait to hit up Kane Brown's bar when it opens in Nashville.
1: We got the first floor that's going to be, you know, traditional. And then we have other floors that's going to be a lot of DJs. A lot of things mixed in. Nightclub vibe, Miami feel.
0: You know Kane's going to do it right. Thank God. Exclusive remix now with Styles and Amped Up Country. Yeah.

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It's Lush Life.

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I'm Scott Evans, 855-444-8323. 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What is a smell that you absolutely cannot stand? 855-444-8323. 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

0: 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I'm Scott Evans, 855-444-8323. 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What's a smell that you just cannot stand? Jennifer?
1: Hazelnut. I hate hazelnut.
0: Why?
1: 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It's hazelnut.

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2: Here's your forecast for Ajo.
3: Tonight, partly cloudy, low right around 70. Sunday, sunny with a high near 96. Sunday night, mostly clear, low right around 66. Monday, sunny with a high near 97. Monday night, clear skies, low right around 65. Currently in Ajo, it's 87 degrees.
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2: The votes have been counted. 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

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I'm Scott Evans. 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Song number two on the Interactive 3 this week is Olivia Rodrigo and Drop Dead.

It's the Interactive Party. I'm Scott Evans, 855-444-8323. It is time for tonight's TMI confession from Haley. She says, my boyfriend thinks I deleted my dating apps when we got serious, and technically I did, but I never deleted one old match from Snapchat, and we still talk once in a while. Nothing physical has ever happened, but he flirts with me, and I haven't exactly stopped it. Now my boyfriend wants to move in together, and I feel like I need to either confess or cut the guy off quietly. What do you think? 855-444-8323.

The Interactive Party. I'm Scott Evans, 855-444-8323. Haley kept talking to an old dating app match on Snapchat. Now her boyfriend wants to move in. Does she need to confess or just kind of let it go and cut off the guy? Emery says she needs to cut him off and tell her boyfriend why. Moving.

The interactive party tonight, CMI Confession. Haley kept talking to an old dating app match on Snapchat, and now her boyfriend wants to move in. Should she confess or just cut it off and keep things kind of quiet? 855-444-8323. Savannah texted in and said, if she would be upset if her boyfriend did the exact same thing, then she already knows the answer. You don't need a backup boyfriend.

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4: Here's your forecast for Ajo.
5: Tonight, partly cloudy, low right around 70. Sunday, sunny with a high near 96. Sunday night, mostly clear, low right around 66. Monday, sunny with a high near 97. Monday night, clear skies, low right around 65. Currently in Ajo, it's 86 degrees.
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It's the Interactive Party. I'm Scott Evans. 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It's Dua Lipa, New Rules.

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I'm Scott Evans, 855-444-8323. 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What are you doing? Where are you listening at? Logan listening tonight in Grand Rapids, Michigan. Mariah in Paintsville, Kentucky saying she's having a girl's

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1: Here's your forecast for Ajo.
2: Tonight, partly cloudy, low right around 70. Sunday, sunny with a high near 96. Sunday night, mostly clear, low right around 66. Monday, sunny with a high near 97. Monday night, clear skies, low right around 65. Currently in Ajo, it's 83 degrees.
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I'm Scott Evans, 855-444-8323. Toll free, call or text in. Is it cheating if you're in a relationship, but you still keep pictures of your ex on your phone? Not like couple pictures, but you know, pictures where they look good or pictures from nights you secretly think about. So should you delete them or is it cheating? 855-444-8323.

So is it cheating if you have pictures of your ex on your phone still, even though you're in a new relationship? 855-444-8323. Marco says, old memories are one thing, but secretly saving the pictures you still stare at is another.

So they're not texting their ex, but they still have certain old photos saved on their phone. Is that cheating, emotional baggage, or just memories? 855-444-8323. Caitlin says, if I found those in my boyfriend's phone, I wouldn't call it cheating, but I'd be definitely asking him a ton of questions like, why are they still there?

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2: here's your forecast for Ajo.
3: Tonight, partly cloudy, low right around 70. Sunday, sunny with a high near 96. Sunday night, mostly clear, low right around 66. Monday, sunny with a high near 97. Monday night, clear skies, low right around 65. Currently in Ajo, it's 82 degrees.
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So is it cheating if they're not texting their ex, but they still have certain old photos saved on their phone? Is that cheating, emotional baggage, or just memories? 855-444-8323. Ariana checks in tonight and says, it's not cheating, but not harmless either. You're either attached enough to protect the pictures, or you've just not moved on. What do you think? It's Tame Impala and Dracula on the Interactive Party.

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I'm Scott Evans, 855-444-8323. We're doing social interactions tonight. Hunter in Paintsville, Kentucky wanted to say, can you wish my best friend Blake a happy birthday? He doesn't want a big deal made, but he's been reminded.

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0: 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I'm Scott Evans, 855-444-8323. Who is your social interaction for?
1: I would like to say goodnight to the woman of my dreams and the mother of my children, Amanda.
2: And what's your name?
1: My name is Sean. I know

We're doing social interactions on the Interactive Party, 855-444-8323. Natalia checked in tonight and said, tell my cousin Mia not to text him. We're having a good night. Her makeup is too good, and that man does not deserve this comeback tour. 855-444-8323. Get your social interactions in now.

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3: Here's your forecast for Ajo.
4: Tonight, partly cloudy, low right around 70. Sunday, sunny with a high near 96. Sunday night, mostly clear, low right around 66. Monday, sunny with a high near 97. Monday night, clear skies, low right around 65. Currently in Ajo, it's 81 degrees.
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5: 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Karaoke Friday nights at 9 p.m. The Choo Choo on Highway 85 in Ajo.
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It's the Interactive Party. I'm Scott Evans, 855-444-8323. That does it for me. Have yourself a great rest of your weekend. Before I go, though, another social interaction. Vanessa in Ajo, Arizona tonight says, shout out to my boyfriend, Eric. He brought me food without asking, and that is elite boyfriend material right there.

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0: 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Here's your forecast for Ajo.
1: Tonight, partly cloudy, low right around 70. Sunday, sunny with a high near 96. Sunday night, mostly clear, low right around 66. Monday, sunny with a high near 97. Monday night, clear skies, low right around 65. Currently in Ajo, it's 80 degrees.
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1: Here's your forecast for Ajo.
2: Tonight, partly cloudy, low right around 70. Sunday, sunny with a high near 96. Sunday night, mostly clear, low right around 66. Monday, sunny with a high near 97. Monday night, clear skies, low right around 65. Currently in Ajo, it's 80 degrees.
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4: 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Located at 811 North Highway 85 in Ajo. Karaoke Friday nights at 9 p.m. The Choo Choo on Highway 85 in Ajo.
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1: Here's your forecast for Ajo.
2: Tonight, partly cloudy, low right around 70. Sunday, sunny with a high near 96. Sunday night, mostly clear, low right around 66. Monday, sunny with a high near 97. Monday night, clear skies, low right around 65. Currently in Ajo, it's 78 degrees.
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I ponder of something great. 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
1: Here's your forecast for Ajo.
2: For Sunday, mostly sunny with a high near 96. Tonight, mostly clear, low right around 66. Monday, sunny with a high near 98. Monday night, clear skies, low right around 65. Tuesday, sunny with a high near 99. Currently in Ajo, it's 76 degrees.
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1: Here's your forecast for Ajo.
2: For Sunday, mostly sunny with a high near 96. Tonight, mostly clear, low right around 66. Monday, sunny with a high near 98. Monday night, clear skies, low right around 65. Tuesday, sunny with a high near 99. Currently in Ajo, it's 75 degrees.
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4: 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Karaoke Friday nights at 9 p.m. The Choo Choo on Highway 85 in Ajo.
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0: Good morning, Benson, and to all of our beautiful state of Arizona. This is the day that the Lord has made, amen? Thank you for tuning into our radio broadcast this week. We're so pleased that you're with us at this moment. I'm Ron from Grace Chapel Benson. We're a community Bible church located in Benson, Arizona. We believe the Bible is the inspired, infallible, and authoritative Word of God. We believe there's one God, eternally existent in three persons, God the Father, God the Son, and God the Holy Spirit. If you'd like to come see us, we meet every Sunday at 10:15 in the morning, and also every Wednesday evening at 6:30 in beautiful Benson, Arizona. The church is a little ways up from Highway 80, located at 1050 South Post Road, 85602. Bible study at 9 a.m. Potluck after services every third Sunday of the month. We host Sober Project Benson at the church every Tuesday night at 7 o'clock, a faith-based recovery ministry with Ryan and Karen. We believe in the infilling of the Holy Spirit. We believe in the Trinity, salvation through faith in Jesus, and the importance of living a life of love and service. If this is resonating with you, we would love for you to come and see us. We believe that regeneration by the Holy Spirit is essential for personal salvation. That's why we're so glad to have you with us today. And Pastor Lupe Diaz with this week's message. God bless you, and surely we look forward to meeting you one day. Please visit our website at www.gracechapelbenson.church for more information. And remember, Jesus is King.
1: All right. Well, hello, everybody. Hello, everybody. This is Wednesday night at about 6:43, something like that. And we've had some time of fellowship, and we were sitting outside of the church there for a little while, just watching the sun go down. It was really great to talk with just to fellowship and talk with each other about what's going on during the day. Just kind of gave you a little bit of a report of what's going on just around us, you know, in our little town here. And just been able to share a bit. And in doing that, we're able to care for one another and realize what's happening. Joy's free from her thing, you know, her George, that wound back, which is really great. And Thelma's family is getting back to where they're getting to. So there's a lot of good things taking place. Yeah. So, you know, as we get ready to get into the lesson today, you know, one of the things that we find is that we're living in an environment where we really need to begin, you know, just we have to read the environment continually because of the things that we hear and the things that we see. And, in order for us to be able to keep our hearts and minds in that separate place, or, you know, God has called us to be saints, we need to be able to continue to evaluate the things that we're hearing and the things that are being said by other people, especially around us. You know, and it's important because, you know, and we're going to be talking a little bit about how God, how God has identified certain people that have come into the church or even around us to cause division. And you see that. You see that. And, you know, I can only handle people that cause division about that long. You know, it's just, there's no tolerance for that kind of thing. You know, the Bible calls us to love one another because in loving one another, we build one another up. Yes. And we get a lot more accomplished that way. And when we work together and we, when we agree with one another and move together, it's much, much easier rather than, you know, causing all these divisions and talks and things like that. And you see a lot of that. And our little community has experienced a lot of that over the past months. And, you know, almost a full year now that they've been, you know, we've been talking and bringing a lot of fear into the hearts and minds of a lot of people. And that's divided people because people are afraid that they're going to lose their health over, you know, this industrial plant that's going to be coming down to Benson. And it has really divided a lot of people. And I think that we need to take a serious look at that because, you know, when people start telling lies about what's being represented, then, you know, people begin to get fearful and they begin to move in fear rather than stand on faith. And when we stand on faith, that's when God's blessings really begin to flow. And some of the things, some of the lies that were spoken about, you know, with this group about this industry moving in, were not correct at all. They were lies, flat out lies. So and there was a lot of people that sided with them and began to push against everything, against the plant coming to Benson. And the thing that upset me the most is that that they weren't willing to look at the other side. They only had what they had heard, and they were not willing to look at the other side. And if you tried to express your opinions, they begin to shut you down. Mm-hmm. They blocked you from expressing what you knew to be the truth in those areas. So in the book of Jude, it really does talk about that. He's in verse 1, and I like to go back because then we're going to be catching up. In verse 1, he says, "To those who are called sanctified by God the Father and preserved in Jesus Christ." And again, the word sanctified means that we have been set apart for God's purposes. We have been selected and set apart. And again, you know, last week we were talking about us and them. We talked about that. And Jude is very, very clear on how he identifies us and them. So that's us. And he said, you know, "Mercy, peace, and love be multiplied unto you." I love those kind of words. Mercy, peace, and love be multiplied unto you. And with that, you know, when you have mercy and peace in your hearts, then you're more profitable in the things that you're doing around you. And life goes a whole lot easier, too, when we have that kind of heart mentality to be able to walk in those things. And he calls us beloved. He went ahead and he calls us beloved. And I like that word right there because, you know, you're deeply loved. You're beloved. You are the ones that God loves, I love. I want to tell you these things so that you can continue to grow and be established as Christians in a Christian community. You know, which is first church, which is first family, and then church, and then the community. He says, "Beloved, while I was very diligent to write to you concerning our common salvation, I found it necessary to write to you." And so he's looking at that, and he's saying, "I need to write to you this warning." A lot of Christians, all they want to hear is all the good news. They just want to hear there was one guy that used to come up to, he said, "Lollipops, you know, rainbows and puppy dog tails." Yeah. That's all they want to hear. And so when we start talking about the judgment of God and how these people are coming in and disrupting everything and causing divisions and causing gossip there's this demeaning of innocent people, yes, and innocent lives out there. You know, that these people are vicious and they have destroyed the lives of other people around us. They're honorable people that they have come against. And it says these angels they're brute beasts and they have come against dignitaries. These are the people that we honor because of their service, not dishonor. And so he's saying, "I found it necessary to write to you, exhorting you," and exhorting you, encouraging you, really, really coming at you with this, you know, I'm encouraging you to contend for the faith. You need to contend for the faith. Contend means that you're going to be battling and that you're going to do everything you can to lay it out and warn other people about the judgment that's coming on their actions, either them personally or identifying this kind of action taking place in the community,
2: yes,
1: by from others, and letting and warning the people around them that that's not what we need to do. So this is one of the things that he is talking about. He says, "Look, that's exhorting you to contend earnestly for the faith which was once delivered to all of us, to the saints." He said, "Look, there are people who are discouraging Christians, Look at what the people out there that started this thing caused. It caused people to leave churches. Yep. It caused families to divide.
2: Yep.
1: It caused all kinds of damage out there that was not good. God did not cause this to come about.
2: Right.
1: And most of the time, the people that attack with viciousness, they don't last long. Because they're not there to serve. They're out there to continue to attack because that's what they think will get the job done. And it is. It's power, it's selfishness, that kind of thing. And we have gone through a lot of this, a lot of the judgment of false teachers that's going to be coming in. And it's more than just false teachers. They're out there just sharing vile, nasty words that's destroying. But then, he goes through and he talks about how God is going to judge them. God is going to judge them. There's two kinds of judgment that God brings upon us. There's the judgment that's going to come at the end, but then there's another judgment that happens while we're here on this earth. In Romans chapter 1, when it talks about that even though they knew God, yet they denied God, or they did not acknowledge God as God, that God gave them over up to a reprobate mind. And so the things that they were pursuing became a curse upon them. And then everything that they tried, it didn't succeed, and it hurt a lot of people. God judges people like that. And it's just one of those things. So he says, God is going to come. He's going to judge them at the end. But I do believe that there's a judgment now, here and now.
3: Yes.
1: They will, and Jesus said, they will reap what they sow. Mm-hmm. They will reap what they sow. And it's amazing because a lot of people don't understand that, if you're going to get involved in that group, you better be ready because, it talks about Korah, how the earth opened up and swallowed them and God got rid of them. And when that kind of stuff starts taking place, you need to get away from them and become part of us. Because there's a judgment coming. There really is a judgment coming. So, in verse 16, it says, these are murmurers, complainers. And one of the things that these guys do is they're never satisfied with what's going on around them. They don't know how to build on existing things and make things better. All they can do is just complain, complain, complain, and never be satisfied about anything. And it's really amazing because, I always look about this thing, one of the things that we're looking at, we have to look at the words of people that they say, because then we have to look at that and then say, where are they going to end up when at the end of all of this stuff that happens? So we need to look at in churches. I remember church splits. How are church splits caused? The same way that he's already described. People start getting very unhappy with the decisions that maybe the board made or that the pastor is making. So then they start to murmur and gossip. And then it begins to build and build. And then the consensus starts to get to that point to where either the pastor has to move in or he's going to have a coup on his hands. And that's the way it starts. And so we've seen that kind of damage take place, and I've seen it in churches all the time. And once you recognize that there is gossip and complaining going on, you have to do something. I've had people recently leave us in this church because I would not do what they were asking me to do because I was not going to be their puppet. I just wasn't going to do it. And it was starting to hurt people around us. And because they were always complaining about something that wasn't right. And I'm thinking, it doesn't matter. That, what you're talking about, doesn't matter. Now, y'all didn't see a lot of that, what I heard, but it was there. It was there. And so it was obvious a little bit here and there of what was going on. But we need to understand that, murmuring and complaining can cause a lot of problems. And I talked about, ladies, if you want to be happy with your husband, don't go complain at the hairdresser or at the salon about your husband. Because if you start complaining about your husband, you're going to start looking for somebody else that you think will fit you for fit what you're complaining about, you know, or you know how it goes. And you can't do that. And when we're the opposite of these things of being murmurers and complainers is to be able to appreciate the things that God has given us. He has given these things and you're using it to the best and to the completeness of what God has given us. You know, we just need to recognize the fact that, hey, sometimes you just do without until we can, but God, we can always praise God for the things that we have, you know, and that's what, and that comes with faith and trusting God, you know. I was just talking to someone and they were telling me that, you know, hey, I've learned how to, and this, you know, people like this do not know how to surrender to God, you know, and they're never satisfied. Now, when you truly surrender to God, you leave it up to Him. And you have no right to complain because God, well, I was listening to somebody and they said, you know what? Oh, I only had $100 to go grocery shopping and I didn't have a mortgage payment. And I decided that I was just going to completely surrender it. And you know what? Yes. God brought the mortgage payment across. Yeah. I didn't know how it was going to happen, but it did. It did. Rather than start complaining and blaming and all that other stuff, they just completely surrendered. Now, this is the opposite of that. They're murmurers, they're complainers, like they were when they were going across the desert. You know, the Israelites are going across the desert. What did they complain about? The food.
2: Yep.
1: And they complained about leadership.
2: Yep.
1: And Moses was married to the wrong woman. he married a Shulamite, or no, yeah.
3: Cushite.
1: What?
3: Cushite.
1: A Cushite, yeah, the Cushite. Yeah. And she was a black woman.
3: Yes.
1: Yeah. Mm-hmm. So she was, and they were like, God doesn't favor him. Look at who he married. You know, and God showed up. I mean, that was gossip. That was gossip that Miriam and some of those were coming up with. And she got leprosy over that. She was struck with leprosy. Bad things can happen if you complain too much, especially against the anointed. And we are the anointed. We're sanctified. We're the ones that have been chosen of God. So they're murmurers, complainers, walking according to their own lusts. It's not there to serve others. You know, there's a difference between complaining and pointing out a problem and then coming up with a solution. I can complain about the streets all I want, but am I in a position to go ahead and make something happen? Maybe, maybe not. Or can I call one of the councilmen and say, let's sit down and talk. I want to understand what's going on. Why aren't the roads getting done? You know what? I've offered my number out there, and I've only had one call. On everything that's gone on in the community, I've said, I will sit down and talk to you. I'll explain why I stand where I stand, and I can tell you about that. But nobody's ever called. All they want to do is complain, murmur, murmur, murmur. And the word murmur is like one of those words that it sounds like what it is. Murmur, murmur, murmur, murmur, murmur, murmur, murmur, murmur, murmur, murmur, murmur. See, and what we need to do is we need to be, you know, we need to take that position that says, you know, I need to find out. Why is this happening? See, because even in the church, you know, when something happens, you know, call somebody in leadership. Call somebody in leadership, call the pastor and say, you know what, let's have a coffee together. Let's sit down and talk about some of my concerns. I've got concerns. I'm hearing this, but I need to find some answers. But these guys are murmurers, complainers, walking according to their own lusts. Mm-hmm. They're just feeding their own self-interest, their own self, you know, esteem. Look at, I can get the attention of a lot of people when I complain like that. You know, and you do, you get a lot of attention. But what kind of attention is that, right? And it says, and they mouth great swelling words or convincing words, flattering people to gain advantage. Boy, if that isn't the definition of what happened here in Benson over this whole this recall and all that kind of stuff. And it happens in churches too. You know, complain about leadership, get the vote, kick the pastor out, get a new one, and what have you accomplished? Absolutely nothing. You have disrupted everybody for a whole new year, or maybe even 2 or 3 years, because the previous pastor may have, or leadership has done something for a while, laid out some groundwork, and they've been working on it, and now you just disrupted that whole thing. Now there's new agendas, new things that have to be established. Everything else comes around. He says, but they speak great swelling words, flattering people. They're trying to get that attention. They're trying to gain momentum, and they did, you know, they did to some degree. Yeah. And now they're saying, now they're going, well, we're going to do this. Now we're going to go after you. And I'm thinking, wow, if that isn't, and the Bible says that rebellion is as the sin of witchcraft, and stubbornness is as idolatry. And so we need to be careful of those things. I think that, you know, yeah, somebody we were talking about, well, you know, the Arizona law says that you can recall anybody you want. In the churches, you know, you can have the pastor kicked out for anything you want. All you have to do is just get enough people to vote, and no vote, no vote of confidence on the pastor, and he's gone.
4: We love our
1: men. Oh, thank you very much. I know, you know, and what we need to do is we need to stand strong on these principles. We need to understand. And I can smell them coming in. Boy, I'll tell you what, they can start coming in. And like I've said before, you know, when somebody comes in and starts causing trouble, I can move on it immediately. But what would happen is a lot of people don't know that character just, or that person with that kind of character. So I let it start moving in the body just a little bit, where people are saying, there's something going on over here. I wonder what's really taking place. And then once I realize that there's a good consensus of what's going on, then I move. And when I move, people are going like, I saw that coming, or it's about time. It's about time somebody said something, you know? And we need to be, and he says, contend for the faith. That means protect it, fight for it. You know, you do something about it. Don't just, and I was thinking about this today, you know, and I'm thinking about America and how our American traditions have kind of, we're not honoring them that as much. And there's a lot that we have lost over the years. But why is that? It's because we have become complacent. We have become complacent, and we're not willing to step out and say, no, I'm not going to let you talk like that. Not here, not now. And sometimes it takes, and up there at the state level, you know, we had a meeting, and it was a formal agendized meeting, and all of us Republicans were there together. And we concluded the meeting. Immediately someone stepped in and says, I want you to all stay. I have something to say. And they started talking. And they started talking bad about leadership. Huh. To all of us. And nobody's saying anything. And I said, whoa, wait a minute. I've got something to say too. I said, no, I just said, you know what? You just hijacked all of our time, and now you're moving on your own agenda. And I don't appreciate that, especially with the topic that you're bringing up to us right now. I don't like that. We cannot allow that kind of stuff. And if we become complacent and don't say anything, we need to step in. That's what it means to contend, to be able to step in and say, no, what you have just done is wrong. And that person didn't talk to me for a long time. They haven't. And they may still not, you know, still favor me in some things that I want to do. But we have kind of ironed out some things there. You know, because when you're up there, I mean, you're there and you see everybody there. There's no running away from each other. Mm-hmm. I mean, we're right there. You know, on the same row, or on, you know, we're in the same room. But that's what it's talking about, that we cannot allow that. And that's why I was really, really grateful that Michael stepped up a little bit and said something. It was great what he said on Facebook. And I appreciate that. I really, really appreciate that. He said, "But you, beloved, remember the words which were spoken before by the apostles of our Lord Jesus Christ." He says, "I want you to remember. You're contending, you're fighting, you're doing that." He says, "But remember the words of our Lord." And he says, "How that they told you that there would be mockers in the last time would walk according to their own ungodly lusts."
5: Yeah.
1: And the word lusts here, a lot of times we tend to associate that with just sexual passion. When he's talking about lusts here, it's lust for power, lust for money, lust for position. You know, they're constantly looking for something and very lustful in their demeanor. They're wanting more than what they have. And I'll tell you what, folks, one of the things that we have to look at is that in picking our leaders, we don't know who they are. A lot of times we don't know who they are. Nobody's asking the tough questions. Nobody's doing the background checks. Nobody's doing a lot of that. And because we're starving for volunteers a lot of times, we put any breathing body up there. Rather than saying, "Whoa, whoa, wait a minute. Where have you come from? Oh.
6: What do you stand for?"
1: Yeah, what do you stand for? What is your background? You know, why should I trust you? That kind of thing. See, and Jesus spent time with his apostles for 3 years. It's really interesting, when you read the scriptures, where when he decided to start picking his apostles, he started to pick his disciples. It says that he saw Peter and James. No, it was Peter and he saw the Peter and Andrew, I think, were the first two. He saw them. It says that they were mending their nets. And if you go back to the Greek on that one, it says that he didn't just see them. He was examining them. It was a different kind of I'm going to need some tough guys that can handle some rough things. And these fishermen can really handle some things, because that sea can get pretty crazy out there. And Peter sounds to me like he's a little mouthy, and I can use that. But we need to understand, we have been terrible at picking leaders up. I look at some of the leaders, some of the leaders up there. We've had divorce. We've had shady characters up there on some things. And if they can't stay loyal to their oath, to their own spouse, what makes them think that they can uphold their oath to the Constitution and protect it against all enemies, foreign and direct, domestic? I'm looking at backgrounds right now, and I'm looking at somebody that's coming from Chicago who was a Democrat not long ago. Yeah. And went to Reverend Wright's church, the very reverend that said GD America and Israel. That's the kind of teaching that they were sitting under. And I think I'm going to be exposing that here pretty quick too. We need to know who we're voting for.
5: Yes.
1: And who are our leaders. See, because he goes on there and he says, "Look, how they told you that there would be mockers in the last time that would walk according to their own godly lusts. These are sensual persons." Sensual means after power. I get it, people that get, they get a real kick on telling people what to do and how to do it. And I'm going to yell at you when I do it. Yeah, that kind of thing. Who cause divisions. We need to be able to look at people around us and be able to say, hey, are they bringing unity in, or are they causing division? And sometimes we need to be careful with that kind of thing. Division is not good. Paul addressed the divisions of the Corinthians. He says, "I hear that there is division among you. Some say that you are of Paul, some say that you are of Cephas, and some say that you are of Apollos." And he said, well, you know, was I baptized? You know, was I, did I die for you? Or, you know, you shouldn't be baptizing yourselves under my name.
4: Right.
1: You know, can't do that. So he was calling them to come together on a common goal and a common cause. And so he addressed the divisions. He says, look, these people come in to cause division.
0: Wow.
1: And I'll tell you what, a lot of times the motivation comes from outside, from somewhere

0: change, and you have to have the solar farms and the wind turbines and that kind of stuff, wind, that kind of, and it does come from them. And what they will do is they'll come in and they'll hire people to get signatures. Right now, don't sign anything. If you're out there at Walmart and parking lots, don't sign anything right now. Zero, don't sign it. Because there's a push, and it's dividing the Republicans and the sensible people right now on ESAs. The ESAs. They're going to try to get rid of the ESAs. And what we need to do is, again, contend and say, look, what are you doing? No, I'm not going to sign. And then educate these kids, because all they're doing is they just applied for a job. They will tell you anything to get a signature for $10 a signature. If I can spend 5 minutes convincing you, sign that thing, I got $10 in my pocket. Some of them will pay as high as $25 a signature, depending on who's funding those kinds of things. Coming in to cause division, folks. They want their agenda. They're evil, they're wicked, and this is what's happening here. He said it was just like, you know, the sin of Balaam. He talks about the sin of Balaam in this section here. Now, the sin of Balaam was, remember Balaam's donkey? Remember Balaam was the one that the donkey talked to. The donkey talked to Balaam. And I like, what was his name? Ed the talking donkey? Mr. Ed. Mr. Ed. It was the talking. Was it the talking horse? Okay, well, it was a version of the. It was part of the equine family. Yeah. Well, his. You know, I've been mentioning that he went ahead and they hired him to curse Israel. There's a lot of cursing going on with Charlie Kirk's organization right now, and his widow.
1: Yes.
0: You don't know what's going on. Somebody came to me and asked me, well, what about Mark Lamb? All this stuff is coming out about Sheriff Mark Lamb. And I'm thinking, I will not say anything about anybody until I have full proof and that it was proved out. And when did it happen? Did it happen before or after? You know, it's just like in churches. You know, a lot of your churches will say, well, you know, he was divorced. He can't minister in the church. He can't become a pastor. Well, when did it happen? Well, it happened like when he was 18. And he didn't know Jesus before then. And he's been, after that, he got married, got saved, and he's been married to the same woman for 25 years. Yeah. You know, things like that come up. And I'm thinking, no, we cannot look at that kind of thing and then just bring those accusations against a lot of people. We've got to be wise in those kind of things. As Christians, we have to be looking at that kind of thing. So there are central people who cause divisions, not having the Spirit. They come in and cause divisions. Now, it behooves me, you know, and here in the next few verses is to be able to reach out to these people and try to bring them in. That's tough. That's a tough thing because of the damage that they've already caused. But look at what Paul did. He caused all kinds of damage to the church for a while, and it took a Barnabas to bring him back in or into the church. Watch. But you, beloved, building yourselves up in your most holy faith. How do you build yourselves up in the most holy faith? And you see that in Acts chapter 2. They were in prayer. They broke bread together. They fellowshipped. And they were in the apostles' doctrine. And then they ministered to one another. That's a well-rounded people of the faith. He says, building yourself up in your most holy faith, praying in the Holy Spirit. What you're doing is praying, but you're really looking at connecting with the Holy Spirit and what the Holy Spirit is doing at that point. And, you know, and those of you that speak in tongues, that's great. Do it. It throws your mind from thinking too much and worrying too much. Keep yourselves in the love of God. Ooh. After he warns us about all these things, and I can be critical of all of the stuff that I've talked about before, but now he's giving us the solution. He says, you keep yourself in the love of God, looking for the

0: mercy of our Lord Jesus Christ unto eternal life. If I'm walking in the love of God, I'm gonna identify all of that, I'm gonna expose that, and try to bring people out of the clutches of Satan. And I'm gonna try to bring healing back into that, is what I'm gonna try to do. And then he says, on some have compassion. Okay? Out of all the people that are doing that, he says, some of those, he says, have some compassion. Making a distinction. Make a distinction here. Having compassion, make a distinction, but others save with fear, pulling them out of the fire. He says, but others save with fear, pulling them out of the fire, hating even the garments defiled by the flesh. So he says, I want you to make a distinction here. You know, these are the people that are causing damage, but when you find a crack in a door where you can come in, he says, look at that. And he says, but others save with fear. And then, where is that one scripture? It's in Galatians chapter 5, I think. It says that if you find a man who is sinning, he says, of those of you who are spiritual, he says, approach them with meekness and gentleness, lest ye be also judged. You know, and he says, you approach them and go. And that's what he's talking about here. He says, try to do your best. So I've got some appointments that I'll have to set up, because I've got, you know, folks that I want to sit down with and talk to. I've got, you know, several people I want to talk to. Again, to be able to say, okay, now that you're here, now what? Now that you're doing this, where are you moving with this kind of thing? I want to know. I want to be able to be of assistance and help if I can. And then level off some of this stuff and try to get some healing going on in this area. Need to be able to be really proactive and being able to bring the benefit of God's mercy, peace, and grace. Mercy, peace, and love in the end of the situation. But he wanted us to identify, look at them, watch what's going on, and then if you can, then begin to speak the truth into that situation and bring some goodness out of that. And he says, but others save with fear. Bring them in. Don't let anger get a hold of you. Don't let, you know, because that's also a passion of the flesh. Walk in the love that you need to walk in. Whew, that's a tough one sometimes. It is. And it's pulling them out of the fire. Hating even the garments defiled by flesh. So, you know, again, you know, we tend to judge those that, you know, like I mentioned, there's divorce going on in a lot of different places. And, you know, people that are going through a lot of, they're struggling. And the devil's got them. And what we need to do is go in and say, hey, I understand you're struggling right now. And they may or may not accept, you know, you kind of prying into their private life. But what you're doing is you're showing them that you care and that you're loving them. And I think, you know, he says, hating even the garments defiled by flesh. That means that, you know, what's happening here is not good. It's not good. And it destroys families. It destroys trust. It destroys the souls and the hearts of people that get involved in all this, you know, all of this lustful things that are going on today. And look at where it's gotten us, with the kids being they become trans kids now, and I'm thinking, we never heard about that in the past ever, and now, you know, parents are even afraid to be able to challenge their own kids when they start moving in that direction. They don't know what to do, and I'm looking at that and I'm thinking, no, we can't allow that to happen. Now to him who is able to keep you from stumbling. Because all of this stuff is going on around you, and you're going to need to start getting moving forward and to present you faultless before the presence of his glory with exceeding joy. So he's saying, you know, to him who is able to keep you from stumbling. And I pray to God every day that all of us will be kept, you know, from stumbling in those areas, any area, and to present you faultless before the presence of his glory with exceeding joy. And there is there's an exceeding joy to be able to be in the presence of God. To God our Savior, who alone is wise, amen, be glory and majesty, dominion and power, both now and forever, amen. So he's really talking about, you know, and I like that, that it the authority is coming from God. You know, to God our Savior, who alone is wise, be glory and majesty. Now we're lifting him up as the one that we serve, because he's the one that sanctified us. And he's the one that's helping us contend. And he's the one that's helping us to keep that mess, to keep the mercy, peace, and love. Dominion and power. We know that God is ruler over all. And he says, both now and forever. And sometimes I want to add that world without end, because yeah. I heard it so much when I was a kid. And amen.
1: Mine and the footnote says, you know, on that before now and forever, and it says before all time.
0: Before all time.
1: Yeah.
0: Yeah.
1: Before
0: all time, God who existed before all time, both now and forever. So now that one's also going into the end of the past, into the future, and into the present, let's see, past, present, and into the future. That's what I was looking at. Well, folks, it's really great to be able to come before you and share these words, because we need to be wise in the things that God has given us. And I'll tell you what, if people are watching, people are really checking us out. And they, you know, when we get on Wednesday night, there are people on Facebook that are really looking in. And just little things, just little different things. My little dog story that I was telling on there got over 2,000 hits. Yeah. And I put that one up last Sunday. Boom, you know, it just went viral. And just talked about the little story of the dog moving around and stuff. And every time we can get more of that, I think it's really important. The other thing I want you to realize, too, is that, folks, you know, that, you know, there's always these perceptions that are in our heart. Don't let perceptions move you from the responsibility of God. And, you know, and I think about things, you know, we've been reporting our contributions on Sunday on the bulletin on how we've been getting things. And it's fun to watch how things move and things like that. But we have some real needs right now. And I'm just waiting for the right person. I'm going to have to call somebody, because we have some outdated computers that are no longer updating their patches and security. We've got, you know, things like that, and we need printers, we need things. You know, we're really working with some things that we've had, but now it's going to be time to upgrade. And the kind of upgrade that we're talking about is not going to be cheap. So we get the monies, and I kind of tend to think, well, Lord, is it because they're looking and says, oh yeah, they have enough money now, I don't have to give, or whatever. And I'm thinking, but that's not being loyal to the Lord. You know, and I'm gonna be presenting that need, you know, and that as well. And then I begin to realize that, you know, and I'm not complaining about it. Again, it's just one of those things that we need here to continue our ministry. And I need to get the right person to come in and help us to put it all together and connect everything together, because I have no idea how to do that. I mean, there's routers and there's connectors and things that move everything around, and you operate 5 computers and you print off the same printer, and okay, I don't know. So I'll be calling a couple of people to help me do that, and I don't want to buy from China.
2: No.
0: Not buying from China. So it's you know, so there's a lot of neat things that are taking place around us. God bless you guys. Love you guys. It's good to stand together. Good to be able to, you know, look at our little community, look at our church, look at all the other pastors in town as well. I've met with one for breakfast. I'm going to be meeting with some of the others. They weren't able to meet. They only meet during the time that I'm up at the Capitol. And then they take a break for the summer. That's when I'm home.
2: Yeah.
0: So So I'm going to be calling them and say, hey, let's get together for breakfast, because I'm missing you guys. You know, I'm just missing you guys. So I'm going to be doing a little bit of that too. And then reaching out more and more in the community when I can. It's God is good. God has been great in offering. So bless you. Yep. Yeah, drinking out of my saucer. That's right.
2: Thank you for listening. We'll be here on your same station radio dial every Sunday starting at 6 in the morning. So please tune in next week at 6 a.m. to hear Pastor Lupe Diaz and his latest inspired lessons straight from the Word of God. Personally, it's the best way to start the new week. I miss church when I can't go. Remember, if you'd like to come see us in person, we meet every Sunday at 10:15 in the morning and also every Wednesday evening at 6:30 in Benson. Bible studies at 9 a.m. Church is a little ways up from Highway 80. We're located at 1050 South Post Road, Benson, Arizona, 85602. Potluck after services every third Sunday of the month. Oh boy. We host Sober Project Benson at the church every Tuesday night at 7 o'clock. Also, many of our members host home Bible studies on a weekly basis. 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We would sure love to meet with you and talk with you here someday in person if you can make the journey. Go in the power and the strength of the Holy Spirit. Amen. Have a blessed week, everyone. And remember, Jesus is King.
0: What we do it as is as in all that stuff. Church. So let's go ahead and get ready for our time to begin to worship. Father, we ask your blessing upon this day. Father, we thank you so much for being with us and blessing us so richly and abundantly, O Lord. Father, we thank you for Jesus, and that he fills us and that you fill us with your Holy Spirit, O Lord God, so that we may live the life that you've given us to the fullest, so that we may realize your blessing upon us, O Lord Father, that we may walk into the inheritance that you have also given us, O Lord. Father, may we realize too that we are, we live in a physical world, but we're also, Father, living in a spiritual world. And we thank you, Lord Father, that you've given us eyes to see and a heart and a mind to understand the Lord God. Father, we thank you. We love you, Lord. We thank you, Lord Jesus, for everything. In Jesus' name, amen.
3: Amen.
0: All right, Brother Mom, it's all yours.
3: All right.
0: Different Brother Mom.
3: It's the other brother. The other brother. Amen. From a different mother.
0: Go ahead and stand. We'll get ready for ours. If you'd like to stand. And if you can, that's great. If you can't, just, you know, you're good. Where you're at.
3: Does it make do what works for you? Okay. You know, God is good. God is great. But you know, without his grace, we would be no place.
4: Yes. Amen.
3: So with that, let's start the opening song.

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1: Good that we
0: it says,
1: grace.
0: Yes, you are. And renew a right spirit.
2: Yes.
0: Do not banish me from your presence, and don't take your Holy Spirit from me. The sacrifice that you desire is a broken spirit. You will not reject a broken and repentant heart.
3: Who are we?

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1: For Sunday, mostly sunny with a high near 96. Tonight, mostly clear, low right around 66. Monday, sunny with a high near 98. Monday night, clear skies, low right around 65. Tuesday, sunny with a high near 99. Currently in Ajo, it's 78 degrees.
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0: Well, good morning, Church Club One family and friends. What a wonderful, beautiful, glorious day out there in Phoenix, Arizona. The temperature is a cool 72 degrees.
1: Yeah, right.
0: All right, we're starting to get into the hot zone. It's starting to get hot over here, but we got air conditioning. Thank the Lord. We got air conditioning in the house, cars, malls, wherever you go, and swimming pool. And so you learn.
1: You can manage.
0: You learn. How was your week so far, Rose?
1: It's fine.
0: That's a good week?
1: Yeah.
0: Everybody's getting sick.
1: They are?
0: Kids, yeah. My God. All my kids, remember? Where did you remember hearing about it after we had our family reunion and everybody?
1: Oh, yeah.
0: Right. And then, anyways, keep us in your prayers. Grandkids getting, children getting sick. I think it's just the change of weather. All right. Anyways. So, all right, Rose, let's go ahead. We got a good message. We're going to kind of pick up on a series that is very dear to our hearts, very relevant to the times that we are encountering today, and we're learning from God's word how to deal with the situations that we have in this crazy world, in this crazy country of ours. But before we get into that message, let's share with our audience where they can hear us and where they can visibly see us. Rose, where can they hear us?
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2: Oh. Keep going.
0: I'll shut her up. This is my, it came on. I shut off everything. There you go. Shut this thing off. You got to make sure you shut off all your devices because it's crazy. I want to just throw this away. All right, here we go. Yeah, here we go. All right.
1: All right,
0: let's try that again.
1: See how easy that was?
0: You know, it, when you're doing things live and even recording, I mean, you got to be careful because these darn electric equipment
1: devices.
0: Yeah. So you said laptop, go to Alexa. You don't go to laptop. You go to
1: What do you go to? To your
0: Amazon.
1: Yeah, your Alexa.
0: Alexa, okay.
1: But you can have Alexa on your phone as well, obviously.
0: How crazy. All right, continue.
1: So then you can go on
0: laptop
1: 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And that's on the upper right-hand corner. Oh,
0: so that's where you can actually hear us on the radio every week on Sundays. But where can they see us throughout the week? Rose? If I make one more mistake, we're going to start all over again. Okay, so where else can they see us? Rose on Facebook. Go ahead.
1: All right, if you type in facebook.com/club1.org. You can see us.
0: You can see us. We have those messages recorded there. Also devotionals and other things more than just YouTube stuff. So you get more stuff on the Facebook page. And it's just really click that you like. Okay. Mm-hmm. And subscribe. All right. Now, third one is on YouTube where they can see us. Rose?
1: All right. It's youtube.com/@Club1Church. And that's the one where you can see all our previous messages and find the most current one. A little bit easier to find us.
0: Right. All right. You know, Rose, this is not like a church service. You know, church service, you got like an hour, which you have about 30 minutes with a message, 30 minutes with the music and announcements and the offering and all that stuff. This is radio. This is, TV. And so I'm not going to rush things because this is too of an important topic for us to just go over and try to keep a time frame. If we end up having to break it in more places, we will, because we need to get the word out. And the message, the whole theme, I should say the series, if you will, is why can't we all just get along? Because we know that we live in a divided nation. And Jesus said, if our nation is divided, it'll fall. It'll fail. And if we don't start making some changes, this country won't be the country that we know, the United States. Okay. Mm-hmm. So, and why is this that we're having so many problems? Bottom line, it's Satan, the evil one. Jesus warned us about him. He turned around and said, he's the one who's going to cause havoc because, quite frankly, he's a deceiver. He's the father of lies. He's a thief. He's a murderer. He is basically the adversary, everything that is behind all the evil things that are taking place in our world and in our country. But it's no different than what the times in which Jesus lived in. He was also dealing with political unrest, and we studied that. And go back into the old videos to see it. But how did Jesus deal with those times? We saw that. We also saw how his disciples dealt with those times that they were living in. And now we're looking in depth on how did the Apostle Paul deal with the times. We saw last week how he dealt with the mob and also the religious fanatics. Mm-hmm. Okay, so the religious fanatics, as we pick up, they ended up arresting Paul because there was a riot outside. Everybody was accusing him of being a troublemaker, causing breaking laws and all. He was preaching the gospel and they didn't like it. So they turned around and said that he was being brought up with all these accusations. The Roman soldiers came because of the riot and saw that he was being accused of all these things. Riot was going to break out. They arrested him. So then they decided to take him to the religious courts and try him on the religious laws that he broke of the Jewish people. They had the Sanhedrin before them. The Sanhedrin consisted of two main groups. You have the liberal groups, the Sadducees, who believed only in part of the Bible. They didn't believe in the afterlife. And you had the Pharisees, who believed in all the Old Testament. They had the Old Testament back then and all the laws, and they believed in the afterlife and the resurrection. Paul saw that these two groups who came to be the religious judges bringing these accusations, he turned around and said, you know what? I got a little bit of a plan here. And he said, let me tell you why I'm here today. I'm here because I am defending the resurrection. Now, the Sadducees did not believe in the afterlife. The Pharisees did believe in angels and the afterlife and judgment. And so, therefore, the Pharisees sided with Paul, okay, because he was bringing up something that was more important to them than the issue of Paul. Because of their political views, that the Sadducees and Pharisees got into such a tremendous strife and argument against one another, and they were pulling Paul, and they were about ready to tear him apart. Okay? In fact, read verse 10, Acts 23, verse 10, Rose.
1: It says, the dispute became so violent that the commander was afraid Paul would be torn to pieces by them. He ordered the troops to go down and take him away from them by force and bring him into the barracks.
0: Can you imagine that, Rose? Here it's like they're holding in one arm of Paul, and the other one's holding, the group is holding on the other arm, and they're pulling him back and forth. He's ours. No, we're going to kill him. He's ours. And it was a madhouse. Yeah. It was a madhouse. So they ended up throwing him back into jail. Okay. But look what the Lord said to him in verse 11, chapter 23, Acts.
1: The following night, the Lord stood near Paul and said, take courage. As you have testified about me in Jerusalem, so you must also testify in Rome.
0: Okay, so the Lord, the one that he was persecuting, the one that he was arresting Christians for, and because of Jesus Christ, the claim that he had resurrected from the dead. He was a Jew of Jews, Pharisee of Pharisees. He was anti-Jesus, if you will. And so then all of a sudden he got converted. He got saved because that's what he did in that trial with the Sadducees and the Pharisees, the Sanhedrin. He turned around and he said, let me give you my defense. So he told them about his life before Jesus as a religious fanatic, one of them, and then how he got saved. He saw the light and accepted Jesus to be his Lord and Savior. And now he's gone out and telling the rest of the world, or in Jerusalem, starting within Jerusalem and Judea. And he said that Jesus is the true Messiah, and I believe in him. And so he was telling them about his conversion, salvation, and the resurrection. And now they throw him in jail, back in jail, after this madhouse. Mm-hmm. It seems like Paul can't get any rest. He gets mauled out on the streets with almost causing a riot. He gets accusations and insinuations in the court, a religious court. And now he's thrown back into jail. Yeah, I mean, he must be thinking, what's going on? I'm just trying to serve Jesus. But look what the Lord himself, the one he did not believe in, and who's now his Savior, he said, take courage. Take courage. You know, Rose, have you ever been afraid?
1: Oh, absolutely.
0: I mean, afraid, so terrified that you were so weak, you just were so uncertain, you were just, I mean, do you remember those times or a time like that?
1: Of course.
0: Do you?
1: I was remembering when I was walking down the aisle to marry you and my hands were shaking so bad, my dad looked down at me and goes, what's the matter with you?
0: Wow, Rose, I didn't expect that one.
1: I didn't expect that one. Well, it just came to mind that I was just so nervous. I wouldn't say I was terrified, but, you know, a nervousness.
0: Well, anyway, if those of you who are watching YouTube, okay, are watching the Facebook clippings, you'll see that the picture we have with this passage, there's Saul praying in the jail, chained up. That kind of looked like me during our wedding night. Our wedding day. I trimmed my beard. I had a huge beard. I cut it off.
1: You cut it off.
0: I cut it off. I was barefaced.
1: I didn't even know who you were.
0: You didn't. Okay. And then I trimmed my long hair, and it was real long, and now it was fairly short. It kind of looked like that guy right there. All right. But you were afraid. You know, I was just shocked you when you walked out and you saw that I had no face on my hair and my long
1: no
0: hair.
1: No face on my hair.
0: No face. No hair on my face. No, okay.
1: All right, we're having too
0: all
1: much
0: right, all right, so now, I mean, here is the great apostle. Here is the apostle Paul. And what I want to convey with the audience is this. Even though he's doing what God wants him to do, even though he's trying to live for the Lord with the best of his intentions, he was afraid. What's going to happen to me next? God spoke and said, take courage. Mm-hmm. Take courage. And I think that in all the times that I, as a believer in Christ, I mean, I have every right to be afraid when I'm not a Christian, and because there's nothing to comfort me. There's nothing but me trying to figure it out or trying to get some help or whatever. Mm-hmm. But there's nothing spiritual, supernatural that can give me that comfort that says, it's going to be all right. Mm-hmm. Do not be afraid. And there are many times in the over 43 years we've been married, and then I was a Christian probably 7 years before. In the 50 years of being a Christian, there have been many times in my life that bad news, threats, or insinuations or stuff came my way, and I became afraid. I mean, fearful as a Christian. But the very same Jesus who spoke to the Apostle Paul said the same thing to me. Don't be afraid. I'll see you through this. It's going to be all right. Trust me. Keep your eyes on me. It's going to be all right. So now, God says, the Lord says to Paul, take courage. And just as you shared your faith in these two incidences, okay, what was the two incidents? The mob rule. He gave his witness and testimony of how he was before Jesus and then how he became a Christian and what he's doing now. And the same thing he did, he gave witness and testimony in front of the religious courts of the Sanhedrin. Okay. And he told them, here's what I was before Jesus. Here's what happened now that I got saved. And now I'm telling you the truth. This is why I stand here being persecuted. He said, just as you testified there, I'm going to send you to Rome. And you're going to testify in Rome. And I want to bring this back to memory and to recall for our audience is that Paul was going to go to Jerusalem and he was in Ephesus. And then all of a sudden, the prophets and people and kept telling him, don't go to Jerusalem. Mm-hmm. Don't go. This is what's going to happen when you go there. And I believe if you read that and see its context, it was the Lord saying, Paul, I am not sending you back to the people, the Jewish people. I'm sending you to the Gentiles. Go to Rome. But he was so in love with his people. So one of them saved, granted. And he it says in his spirit, he was so convinced. Now, the in his spirit, it could be translated with a capital S, meaning the Holy Spirit, or a small s, meaning the human spirit. And I believe correctly so, I believe in the American Standard, it says in the human spirit, he was so believing that this is what he needed to do that he said, I don't know what's going to happen to me in Jerusalem. All I know is this, that I'm ready to die. Well, he ended up getting in Jerusalem, and he's about ready to die.
1: Yeah.
0: But the bottom line is, God works with human beings. And even the best of us, like Paul, can make mistakes in making human decisions, but God is going to get you to Rome. He's going to get you to the outcome in which he had planned for your life.
1: Right. He's going to fulfill his purpose.
0: So now we go into part two. Are you excited, Rose?
1: Yes.
0: Give a hand.
1: Yay.
0: Okay, here we go. Now we pick up after that in Acts chapter 23, verses 12 to 13. Rose?
1: The next morning, some Jews formed a conspiracy and bound themselves with an oath not to eat or drink until they had killed Paul. More than 40 men were involved in this plot. Wow.
0: Now, doesn't this sound like the groups that are gathering today and protesting against various things, whether it's Democrats, whether it's Republicans, whatever issue? These fanatical people gathered together for a cause. Okay, and listen, gang, if you're one of those groups, I'm telling you, that's not the way the Bible says it and how to handle it and how to protest. There is a way, and we're going to look at that, how to protest and how to be backed by God. But when you do this as a mob, look what it says, a conspiracy, and there was more than 40 men involved. They said, you know what, we're going to kill Paul. And they devised a plot to suicide. Now they made a promise.
1: Right, an oath.
0: An oath. We're not going to eat or drink until we kill him. That's a pledge of saying, I mean, it's crazy. Okay, so they're serious. And they're going to get it.
1: That means that's a short time.
0: Yeah, and they're going to get it and get it done now. Now, when a Jew made a pledge, okay, it was like a covenant between them and God, and you better keep it because God takes note of that. Even these people, it was a pledge, believing they were doing the right thing, and yet it was wrong, and they made this pledge. All right, here we pick it up in verses 14 to 15.
1: All right. They went to the chief priests and the elders and said, we have taken a solemn oath not to eat anything until we have killed Paul. Now then, you and the Sanhedrin petition the commander to bring him before you on the pretext of wanting more accurate information about his case. We are ready to kill him before he gets here.
0: So the very group,
1: that's the plot.
0: the very group that was divided and were trying to pull, they finally got their heads together and said, you know, we have a bigger problem here. Okay, forget about what we believe. This Apostle Paul is talking about Jesus, who's threatening both of our beliefs, our religious beliefs. So the mob, see, we're not done with the mob. They don't seem to go away. Okay, we were dealing with the mob. Then we saw it now with the religious fanatics. Now the mob comes back into the picture. And they turn around and tell the chief priests and the elders. So they're coming to both, it says the Sanhedrin, the mixture of the liberal religious group and the ultra liberal and the ultra right religious group, and saying, we got a plan. And they tell him the plan. We are ready to kill him before he. So here's what you do. Okay. All right. Send for Paul and say, bring him back. We have some more questions to ask him. Okay. Good plan. Bad plan. All right. Verses 16 to 18.
1: But when the son of Paul's sister heard of this plot, he went into the barracks and told Paul. Then Paul called one of the centurions and said, take this young man to the commander. He has something to tell him. He took him to the commander.
0: Okay. Now, who is this young man, Rose? Take a look. Take your time. Now, remember, don't panic when I ask.
1: I don't have my glasses. What do you say? You said take a look.
0: Okay. Look at the very first one.
1: Uh-huh.
0: Paul. Who's the guy? Who's the little guy? Read the first line.
1: But when the son of Paul's sister.
0: So who's the guy?
1: I don't remember the son of Paul.
0: Son of Paul's sister. You don't know his name, but who? It's his nephew.
1: Okay.
0: Hey, Paul's sister.
1: Okay, I thought you were looking for a name.
0: No, nobody knows his name, and it probably didn't really matter. But isn't it interesting? So the family are around him. Right. Okay, I mean, they're around him. And so then all of a sudden, this is being spoken to, and it's overheard. It says, but when Paul's nephew, Okay, heard of the plot, He went back to the barracks and he told his uncle. Yeah. Unc, guess what? You're not going to believe what I overheard. They're going to set you up and they're going to kill you. All right. So then it says when Paul called one of the centurions, the guards. Mm-hmm. Okay. He says, take him and take him to the commander. He has something to share. Okay. All right. Now let's see what we can go here. All right. Let me get, okay. Because I had to edit this. There's so much. All right. So then his nephew comes to the commander, tells him, hey, they're going to kill Paul. This is what's going to happen. They're going to say the religious council, they need some more information. And so they're going to ask you to send him back to the religious court of law. And then on the way down, they're going to kill him. And there's 40 guys out there that are crazy enough to turn around and take a vow saying they're not going to eat and drink anything until they do. This is very serious. Mm-hmm. So the commander turned around and responds, verse 22.
1: The commander dismissed the young man with this warning. Don't tell anyone that you have reported this to me.
0: Okay. Now, let me ask you a question. Okay. So when I ask you a question, you know, when we do this live or when we do this on TV, you know, it's not easy. We can get, you know, a little scared. Don't be afraid, Rose. Don't be afraid. Think about this. Why would God allow the Lord this young man to overhear that his uncle was going to be killed and now report it to the commander, basically to spare his life? But why did God use this means? He could have used, like, well, I'm going to break down the door in the prison of the Apostle Paul. I'm going to lead him out with an angel, blind everybody all around. I mean, and that kind of did happen to Peter. When Peter was arrested, the angel came and spoke to him, broke him of his chains, set him free from jail. He could have done, but he used a situation to where it just so happened his nephew was in earshot of the plot.
1: Okay.
0: Isn't that interesting?
1: So, yeah, God can use anyone to get his work done or his purpose done.
0: Go ahead. You're doing good. And that's the key, Rose. He uses people. He uses people. And sometimes he uses, like, natural situations, normal situations in a particular timing in order to accomplish his results. And sometimes he uses these miraculous miracles, shakes the earth, breaks the prison doors down. Sometimes he does the miraculous, the crazy, and sometimes he uses the practical, but God is still the one conducting the situation.
1: Yes, absolutely.
0: Okay, isn't that interesting?
1: And it's still part of a plot or a plan because how the nephew just happened to be at the right place
0: right,
1: at the right time
0: exactly,
1: to hear,
0: Rose.
1: And then to get that information to his uncle and the right people, that's God.
0: Now, what happened? What, if Paul's in prison, his nephew comes and says, Unc, you're not going to believe it. Here's what I overheard. And Paul were to say, don't worry about it. God's got this. Just go home and take it easy. Rest. Right? Hey, then what would happen? They would have called for him, took him over. He'd been dead. Yeah, so what I'm saying to you is this. Audience, you got to be aware that God sometimes does the miraculous, the earth-shaking things that just, there's without a doubt, God moved the heavens and earth in order to answer your prayer. And there are other times God sends people at the right time and the right way to give you guidance and direction. And that's God too.
1: Yes, in fact, that just happened to me this week where my son was so overwhelmed with, you know, a decision he had to make and wasn't at his best. And so he just really got, just all overwhelmed over it that he couldn't even see straight. But he was praying and he was asking God, you know, what do I do? And he's asking the Lord to, you know, to get him through this and all that. And you know, and here I come and I'm hearing him in his turmoil. And yeah. I said, you know, Israel, have you ever heard the story that when people are praying to be saved and yet they don't take the boat, they don't take the helicopter, they're on a rooftop.
0: Oh, that's
1: God says, but I sent you know, all these people to save you when you didn't take them. I told him, I said, I'm right here. I can pray with you. I encouraged him. And he felt so much peace. And he said, he had that aha moment. It's like, yeah, I was praying about this, and here you are helping me through this, helping me see it through eyes of someone not in my position.
0: Oh, it's totally, totally. Yeah, that's a beautiful...
1: You like that story.
0: That's a beautiful story, Rosa. You know, and again, that's so true. So I guess what the Lord is trying to convey here is that he'll answer your prayer. And he will get you where he has planned to get you. He'll get you to Rome. I like using that metaphor. He'll get you to Rome. He'll get you to your destination. Even if you humanly make mistakes and make the wrong calls and believe that you're doing the right thing, he'll still get you to Rome. Okay? And you may have to go the long way. And it may take a little cuts and bruises. Okay? But he'll get you to Rome. But in order to get you to Rome, it doesn't necessarily mean he's going to do an earth-shaking, unbelievable miracle that is going to, you know, he may just use common people at the right time to give you the common sense or common what you need at that particular time. And that's still God. It's still God. But he will get you to Rome. All right, let's pick up. No, I think we're going to go 26. Let's see. You know what? I think we're going to stop there. It's a good cliffhanger. So, but before we do, let me ask you this. You know, Rose and I have been praying for a lot of people, in particular now that they follow us on the radio, Facebook, YouTube. And I have a sister out there. Her name is Alice. I'm going to tell you her full name. It's April. April. And... she's been fighting this cancer for many, many years. She's a believer in Christ. All of a sudden, you know, she had the faith to believe that God can heal her. God could do a miraculous miracle. And we all did, and we all prayed. But I know her personally, as I know God myself, that he doesn't always choose to heal. And I turned around and I said to her, well, I'm pray for you. I'm going to continue to believe. And then all of a sudden she reported this week that they said there's no more that they can do for her. And they're going to help her to get as strong as she can and then put her in hospice. And so I wrote back to her and I says, you know, I know you. I've followed you since I met you and on Facebook and your situation. And I know that you have the faith to believe that God could heal you, but you also had the faith to take whatever came your way, even if he didn't. And I'm still with you. Me and Rose are still praying for you. And so God chose not to heal her. And she had great faith. She said, I'm good with this. I'm good with what, you know, I'm trusting God and I'm good with it. What a tremendous testimony of faith. And then we had just also this last week, a little child. A couple's children who got married now. From our church, they've been in our church since they were born. They ended up growing up, getting married, a couple. They couldn't have a child, and then all of a sudden, miraculously, after years, I mean, of trying,
1: decades,
0: and they finally had a baby girl. And then the baby girl got sick. They found out after a few months that she has a disease, and she had to go through a serious operation. If she can handle it because of her poor health, so they were going to do an MRI, and if she feel that she could handle it, they'd immediately do the surgery. This family who we loved, members of our church, we prayed for, we stayed in contact with them. They listened to us regularly. Then all of a sudden, we got the news that the baby did well and went through the surgery and is doing well. We continue to ask you to lift up Sadie in your prayer. That's the baby's name. She's a precious little, beautiful little girl. But isn't this interesting, Rose, that how God chooses at times some people to do the miraculous and some people not.
1: Right.
0: He uses sometimes miracles and sometimes he uses doctors and common things. And you know, the bottom line is we have to trust the Lord that he's going to get us to Rome. He's going to get us where he wants us to go. Nothing's going to stop him. We just need to keep trusting and believing and calling upon him. Mm-hmm. Any final words, Rose, before we give an invitation to everybody?
1: No, I think you've covered it very well. That either he sends the miracle, or he sends a conversation,
0: right.
1: A situation. You just have to be praying. When you're praying, then you have to be still.
0: Listen. Rose is so perfect.
1: Listen for him. Watch for him. You know, is he opening doors in a different direction? Is he closing some doors and you keep opening the door?
0: And you may be deeply afraid of what you're going through. Paul was. But then, like Rose said, you got to listen. You got to listen, because then the Lord spoke to Paul and said, Paul, take courage. And you may be going through a very difficult time right now. You may have no answers. You may be questioning. You may be wanting even to give up. Don't give up. Surrender to Jesus. Listen for his voice. He will guide you. He will speak to you, and he will get you to Rome. He'll see you through one way or the other. All right. If you don't know Jesus today, we want to give you that opportunity to invite Christ into your life. And we always leave with this invitation. Okay. And the invitation is this. If you believe in the Lord Jesus as your personal Savior and entrust yourself to him, you will be saved. We're going to lead you in a prayer right now, and you just have to invite Christ into your life. And through this prayer is a way of calling upon him, and I'm going to help you with that right now. Say this in your heart or out loud after me, believing it with all your heart. Jesus, I believe in you. I believe you're God's Son, and you came to

0: sin, and death. And today, I give you my life, Jesus. I believe in you as the Savior, and today I confess you as my Lord. Lord, everything I have, everything I own, all about me, I surrender, I put into your hands. You lead me, you guide me, and I will follow. In Jesus' name I pray. Amen and amen. If you just said that prayer, let us know of your decision. And like I said, Rose and I pray for you. Let us know. You can actually email me in detail at rev@club1.org. rev@club1.org. And we answer your prayer requests. We if you have questions, we answer you there. Other ways of doing that is through Facebook and instant messaging or a private message. But we do read what you have to say, and we do pray for you if you have a prayer request. But now, we're not done yet. We have the second part of our service, and that is worship through music. We're going to have some songs that correlate with the message you just heard. And what I ask you to do is just listen to the song, a variety of songs. I play a gospel. I play contemporary Christian rock. I play contemporary Christian worship. Different variety. And don't get caught up in the style of music. Listen to the words and let God minister to your heart with the message you just heard. Well, it is time to say goodbye, Rosie.
1: It's about that time, huh?
0: It's about that time.
1: Bye, Rosie.
0: All right. We love you all. God bless you. And we'll see you next week. Share the good news.

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2: From the Desert Diamond Casino Y Weather Center, here's your forecast for Aho.
3: For Sunday, mostly sunny with a high near 96. Tonight, mostly clear, low right around 66. Monday, sunny with a high near 98. Monday night, clear skies, low right around 65. Tuesday, sunny with a high near 99. Currently in Aho, it's 81 degrees.
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0: Good morning, Wilcox, and all of our neighboring communities. Happy Sunday. This is Wendy from Cornerstone Bible Church, and I want to welcome you to this week's program. If you're wondering who we are, Cornerstone is a non-denominational Bible teaching church located at 612 West Delos. We're right next to the elementary school here in Wilcox. We teach verse by verse through the Bible with a desire to learn what God has for us through His Word. Our mission is simple, and we focus on four things: connecting to God, connecting to others, connecting to service, and connecting to the larger community. You see, Cornerstone Bible Church is a place for the community. We're not just in the community. We are a fellowship of imperfect people who are being changed together by the grace of a perfect Creator. With all of today's struggles, it's easy to want to check out and to stay in. But God designed us to be part of a community. We don't have to muddle our way through alone. So if it's been some time since you've been in a church, or you've never been to church, come visit. We'd love to meet you. We gather at 10 a.m. on Sunday mornings, and again, we're located at 612 West Delos in Wilcox. Come early if you'd like to join us for coffee and donuts. Now, let's discover what God has for us in this week's program.
1: Last week, we started to look at this end of chapter 20 in the book of Acts, where Paul had called the elders of the Ephesians to give them kind of his farewell speech. He's going to Jerusalem. He wasn't sure what was going to happen, and he wanted to encourage them one last time. And I started with 3 points. I only got to one of them because I kind of blathered on for a while. The first point was unhindered. Paul was telling them not to let money come between the people and the gospel. He told them not to complain when bad stuff happens. We are supposed to represent Christ, His mercy, His grace. And we get all upset. We all do. We get upset when people act like people. People do people stuff, right? And we look at them and go, I can't believe you just did that. How could you do that thing that I just did yesterday? I can't believe that you could do that to me or somebody else. I mean, I know I just did it to you, but why would you do it back to me? And we get so upset with people just being human. And Paul's telling them, this is an opportunity when situations like that come up for you to be like Christ, especially as elders and leaders in the church. We're supposed to not let those types of things affect us. And lastly, in our first point last week, was we do not change the message because we think that it'll make it easier for people to hear or to understand. Our calling is to preach God's word, not our own. So we should go forth in boldness because we have, as believers, we have the truth. No matter what the world throws at you, we have the truth of God's word. So, and the truth that we... This week, we're going to get back to the last 2 points. Paul's encouragement, again, is to watch over the people. That's Paul's encouragement to the elders, to watch the flock, because there's going to be wolves, even among the people who were in the leadership in the church. And we see that. We see that stuff today. We see it happen. And then his last point was to help the weak, all right? As elders in the church... And I've seen this, I've been in this gig for a long time. You see people that come into a church and they have an agenda. I've seen lots of them. But these wolves in sheep's clothing need to be spotted and dealt with, or they can tear apart the sheep. They will just tear apart the body. Paul also gives an encouragement here on dealing with those that need help. So we'll dive into that a little bit. Let's go ahead and stand. We're going to be reading most of what we read last week, but I'm going to start in verse 22 instead of verse 17. Remember, the first 5 verses that we did last week were all things that Paul had to overcome to bring them the gospel. And now, as overseers of the church, he's going to give some warning and some advice. All right? Verse 22, and now behold, I'm going to Jerusalem, constrained by the Spirit, not knowing what will happen to me there, except that the Holy Spirit testifies to me in every city that imprisonment and afflictions await me. But I do not account my life of any value, nor as precious to myself. If only I may finish my course and the ministry that I received from the Lord Jesus to testify to the gospel of the grace of God. And now behold, I know that none of you among whom I have gone about proclaiming the kingdom will see my face again. Therefore, I testify to you this day that I am innocent of the blood of all. For I did not shrink from declaring to you the whole counsel of God. Pay careful attention to yourselves and to all the flock in which the Holy Spirit has made you overseers, to care for the church of God, which he obtained with his own blood. I know that after my departure, fierce wolves will come in among you, not sparing the flock. And from among your own selves will arise men speaking twisted things to draw away the disciples after them. Therefore, be alert, remembering that for 3 years I did not cease, night or day, to admonish everyone with tears. And now I commend you to God and to the word of his grace, which was able to build you up and to give you the inheritance among all those who are sanctified. I coveted no one's gold or silver or gold or apparel. You yourselves know, ministered to my necessities and to those who were with me. In all things I have shown you that by working hard in this way, we must help the weak and remember the words of the Lord Jesus, how he himself said, it is more blessed to give than to receive. And when he had said these things, he knelt down and prayed with them all. And there was much weeping on the part of all. They embraced Paul and kissed him, being sorrowful most of all because of the word he had spoken, that they would not see his face again. And they accompanied him to the ship. Lord, again, we just pray for this time that we have. Help us to understand what you have for us in your word. Help us to see you more clearly through everything that we do here, Lord. And we just thank you in Jesus' name. Amen. You may be seated. So, I want to start off this week with a little bit of clarification. Last week, I kind of referenced myself and my family a lot in the teaching because the text here, Paul is directed straight to the elders of his church. And I want you guys to fully understand that I am not, nor is my family, above personal struggles. I'm not above emotions when it comes to dealing with people. I can sit up here and go, oh, people, but it's not like it doesn't affect me. It does. All these things do. I'm not going to sit up here and fake holiness and tell you that I'm above all that and that you none of this stuff bothers me. Paul struggled with the same stuff. You read it throughout the book of Acts because the reality is that as elders in the church, we're still human, right? The thing that I hope that we can see is that it's okay to feel certain ways. It's how you respond to those things that's important, right? We have to deal with all sorts of things in a way that does not hinder the gospel message from being heard. Paul's warnings to his elders is that they're leading people. Do so in a way that points to Christ. That's Paul's kind of overarching message here. The second thing I want you to see is that, yes, this was written specifically to the elders at the church of Ephesus. But we need, as people of the church, to understand that we, as believers, are all leaders of other people when we have conversations with them, and that we are all fishers of other men because we're all supposed to be ministers to the gospel of Christ to those people that don't know him. If you look at, and this is one of the things that always amazed me when we did these things, if you look at the qualifications for an elder or for a deacon. There's not one qualification that's in there that every Christian should not meet. The only one that's in there that's for an elder that would separate somebody would be their ability to teach. Not everybody has that ability to teach, right? Verse 1 in, or 1 Timothy chapter 3, starting in verse 2, it says, "Therefore, an overseer must be above reproach, the husband of one wife." Just think if you had more than one. Holy cow. Anyway, sober-minded, self-controlled, respectable, hospitable, able to teach, not a drunkard, not violent, but gentle, not quarrelsome, not a lover of money. He must manage his own household well, with all dignity, keeping his children submissive. There's nothing in that that makes me super religious. Like everybody should, I should get a pointy hat and all the things. There's nothing there that makes me super, like, religious above all the other people, right? No teacher, there's no, the other thing I need you to understand in it, look at it, there's actually no teaching qualifications in there. It doesn't say, one must have obtained ordination from this specific college on this date by having this many hours. It doesn't say that. And there's a lot of churches that make those type of qualifications for, I've actually seen it the exact opposite way too, where people have said, I'm unqualified to be a teacher because I did go to college and I did get ordained. I'm like, that doesn't even make sense to me, but okay, whatever. The text is trying to point to a spiritual maturity. That's the point that they're trying to make here, is that it's not a position of perfection. It's one that just the person has a little bit more of a spiritual

maturity to them. I remember once that we had a gentleman in a church that we wanted to promote to an elder in the church, and his wife was like, no, absolutely not. And we're, what's going on? And her exact quote was, I'm not ready to live a perfect life. You weren't going to anyway. I mean, the reality is, because perfection was hung upon the cross for my imperfect. And people, it's this position is not one of perfection. If you think so, you got the wrong thing. Our website actually says this perfectly. We are a fellowship of imperfect people being changed together by the grace of a perfect God. It's none of us have arrived. If you're looking up here going, oh, but he's awesome. No, he's not. No, you're not. But no, he's not. Because we're all imperfect together going down a path of change, right? Where we become more and more like Christ day by day. That's the purpose of coming here and doing this, is to understand those things. Here's the thing, and you all know this. We have good days and we have bad days, right? I have good days, I have bad days. I'm not going to sit up here and, oh, you don't understand. My holiness just exudes as I walk upon the whatever it is. Anybody knows me knows that ain't right, right? Go to a golf course with me. I'll show you how to chuck a club, right, Michael? None of us are perfect, and we should be giving each other the same grace that we would want given to us. I just wanted to make those two points in reference to last week, because I don't see myself as, and I've seen this in churches, I don't see myself as an elder, pastor, whatever it is, as better than anybody in this room. I just don't. Because I think that we all have our own things. We all have our own struggles. We all have our own. Just God gave me the ability to run up here and, you know, run my mouth. So it's not that I'm special. Now, the thing I need us all to understand is the same blood of Jesus Christ saves all of us, right? The one difference, and this one's important for me because I do take this very seriously, is that, and it's, I'm held responsible for what I teach you. You're not, I am. James 3:1 says, not many of you should become teachers, my brothers, for you know that we who teach will be judged with greater strictness. Now, the next four words are very important. It says, for we all stumble. So James is saying, you guys teach, you're not perfect. You're gonna make mistakes. You're going to do things. So don't hold yourself up to this position, because how many of you guys seen those pastors that are like mega church pastors, and all of a sudden you find out something's wrong with them in real life? Because you know why? Because they're human and they do stupid stuff, and then you never, and what happens? I tell this all the time. What do Christians do? What are the Christians the first to do? Shoot their wounded. Can't believe that guy did that. Why could you not believe that guy did that? He's human. He sinned. He did things. The Bible also says in Hebrews 13:17, obey your leaders and submit to them, for they are keeping watch over your souls as those who will have to give an account. Let them do this with joy and not with groaning, for that would be of no advantage to you. Now, the word obey here is interesting. I heard John MacArthur one time, he was doing this question and answer thing, and a lady said, John, what kind of authority does the pastor have over the people in the flock? He sat there for a second. He goes, none. And that kind of shocks people, because
literally, I have no authority other than to tell you what God's word says. This is not the, I don't know if you guys noticed outside when you came in the door, this is not the Mormon church. So I do not go to your house on whatever days and make sure that you're living according to what I think you should be living. That is not what we do here. That is, and I do not have that authority. That is not what's given to me by God. We as elders, I can sit up here and or Chad, if he's teaching, it doesn't matter. We can sit up here and we can tell you all the things of what the Bible says. I can't force you to believe anything. I can't force you to act in any way. And I know some churches try, and then you know what happens? Those people just leave. Why? Because we're Americans. You don't tell me nothing. Right? But the calling of a pastor, the calling, the example that we see from Jesus Christ is to lead, not to force. The reality is, if it's done correctly, then people want to follow, which is our job. It's to lead you to a closer relationship to Jesus Christ, not to submission to some guy that sits up here or to a church. That's not the position of the elder. And I want you to follow me because I'm leading you to him, not because I say cool things or whatever it is I do. I don't even know if I do that. But you don't owe me anything, right? You don't owe anything. I didn't die for you. I didn't do anything for you. All I'm doing is sitting up here telling you about somebody who did. That's my job, is to point you to him. It's not about me. My job is twofold as an elder. And that's kind of what Paul's telling them, is my job is to teach you how to get to him and to protect you from people trying to take you away from that path. That's the job. I teach the word of God, not my opinion. It's God's word. We've already covered that at length. And I try and protect you guys by watching out for people who may try to come in here as wolves. Look at Paul's concern in verse 28. It says, pay careful attention to yourselves and to all the flock in which the Holy Spirit has made you overseers to care for the church of God, which he obtained with his own blood. I know that after my departure, fierce wolves will come in among you, not sparing the flock. And from among your own selves will arise men speaking twisted things to draw away the disciples after them. Talked about this a couple weeks ago. Confusion is one of the tools of the devil. Did God really say? Paul says, when I go, people are going to tell you things differently. There's going to be confusion. Who should we listen to? And he's telling them, as the pastors of their churches there, that it's their job to make sure that they're preaching what God says, not what the people think. Because they were installed by the Holy Spirit to protect them. If you're truly ordained to minister, you will understand what that means, because you do look at people differently. There will be some who that try and come in and snatch them. There will even be some in the church who try and make kind of a power grab and try and lure some away. You guys have seen church splits, right? And I joke about this, but it has happened. You have the casserole dish people who believe that only casserole dishes should be used at fellowship meals. All other dishes are sinful and should not be. And I'm not kidding you, churches have split over that issue. Now, what does that have to do with God at all? Literally nothing. But
if you can sow division in a church with something that stupid, think about how easy it is with stuff that's actually meaningful. Right? Our job as the pastors is to watch for those outside influences that come in with bad intentions. It happened, I have told some of this before. Our old church, when I was in Tucson, so this is 10 years ago now, we had our pastor thought he was doing a helpful thing. And he had a messianic Jewish pastor come in to teach the congregation what a Passover Seder looked like. So he kind of ripped through the whole thing, like, here's how this happens, here's all the cups, he goes through the whole shebang, right? Little did we know that behind the scenes, well, you guys know that you should really be observing all of this law. And you should. And some people left the church to go to that. And it was bad. It was really, really bad. Because when I say Messianic Jew, that was in name only, because they firmly believed in just the Torah, nothing else. And when I would combat them a little bit with, well, here's what it says in Romans, here's what it says in Hebrews, their exact quote to me was, well, Paul's a liar. Okay. And my very last comment to that, well, they had told me during our discussion, let's call it, they said, well, you know they're going to rebuild the third temple. Okay, cool. Let me ask you one question, simple one. If they rebuild the temple, would you go back and do sacrifices? And he said, absolutely. I said, then you have literally no concept of what Jesus Christ died for. None. Our pastor let the wolf in, and he picked off people because they didn't know any better. They were spiritually immature. The pastor's job is to watch the flock for bad intentions. And the pastor's job is to keep an eye out for those kinds of things. What is not my job is to make you believe something or to force you to comply with my whatever I think is cool to come up with for you to comply with. I try my best to just teach the truth of what God's word is, and I don't waver on that. But I can't stop you from hearing or participating in other things people are saying or rumors or false teaching or whatever it is that happens outside of this building. I can't stop teaching you what the Bible says and protect your heart and your soul with sound doctrine. That is my job, right? So I cannot tell you, or I can't tell a false teacher to stop telling you false teaching stuff or lies, whatever that is. If you believe your friend because they tell you the Bible says something, I can't stop that. All I can do is tell you what the Bible actually says, and you have to make up your mind at that point. Hopefully led by the Holy Spirit, you go, yeah, away from me, because that's not real. And that's why I keep telling you guys over and over and over again, read your Bible, because the more you understand it, the more you know what's not right. The more the Holy Spirit starts speaking to you, you will hear something, you'll go, no, that's, well, we talked about this a couple days ago, where you all grew up with hearing something that's just not in the Bible, but you thought it was true your whole life. Why? Because you never read the Bible to know that it wasn't true. If you do, you know, you look at it and go, no, that's completely against the character of God. God would not do that. How do I know? Because I read the Bible, and that's just not what God does. We have to know what's bad, right? The obey part in the text that we have is putting yourself under the authority
of the elders here, that means that you trust us to protect you with spiritual truth, to not lead you down a bad path. If you don't trust us to do that, then you need to go somewhere where you do. Because the reality is, that is the function of the church, is to lead you down a path towards Christ. If you don't think that that's happening here, then that's up to you. But this is purely, do you trust us to give you the biblical truth as it applies to your life? Not come into your life and tell you how to live your life. That is not our job. I tell you God's word, and the rest is between you and Him. If your behavior becomes rebellious or disruptive, then church discipline happens. But the point is that you should trust us with your heart to help you find Christ, point you in that direction. That's what Paul is saying to these guys. Because people will lie to you. And our job is to protect you in any way that we can with the truth. And if you have questions and you ask, don't sit there and go like, well, I don't want to bother him. Because, you know, I actually get this a lot. Well, he's busy golfing. I will stop everything to talk about whatever needs to happen. Doesn't matter. Don't ever think that. The spiritual battle is real, guys. And Satan uses friends, family, sometimes even fellow church members to confuse you and drive you from safety into a bad place. That's the warning Paul is giving them. You need to be in a place where you're focused and the church is focused on the same thing, going the way that we should be. Last week we talked about the safest place that you can be is in communion with God. Your church, your pastoral staff should make you want that even more. So if you ever get someone questioning the importance of that, it's not of God. I'll just say it. Did God really say the church is important? Do you really need your personal Bible time? Do you really need those things? Do you really, whatever it is? I remember who said that very specifically in the Bible, and it was Satan. Did God really? Yes, if you read his word to you to help you become more like him, that's what he's saying. The world, and even those that you may know, will try and pull you away. Be strong in your faith. See, we obey Jesus because we love him, because it's not about church power. It's not about control. If our goal is anything but helping you be the best child of God that you can be, then the church is doing it wrong. And I hope this makes sense, because a lot of people in this room, and we actually kind of originally set this church up for this, a lot of people in this room came out of churches that hurt them in ways that I can't even imagine by adding to Scripture and trying to control them, the people, it was some unheard of stuff that you don't even like. You're like, where is that even at in the Bible, right? And some would never step foot in a church again because of the leaders in the old church that they were from. Unfortunately, what ends up happening is the flock follows the leader's example of judgment and scorn because they become the norm. I was telling Mike the other day, I think I sent him a video. There's this, I'll call him a Baptist preacher, and he gets up and he starts going, well, we're going to talk about this today because this is an important issue. Haircuts. And he goes, this is a Baptist church. You all need to listen to me. This is a Baptist church. We go high and tight, above the ears, above the collar. None of that hippie long hair stuff. Y'all hear me? And there are people in the background, amen, brother, amen. Oh, yeah, yeah. And I'm like, you're talking.
talking about haircuts. Show me one of them in there. Other than he cut his hair because he was doing a vow. I'm like, you guys are majoring on the minors in such a way that, and you have the people sitting there going, yeah, amen. What is wrong with you guys? Not you.

0: odds, that guy in the crowd ain't coming back.
1: Right?
0: So are we leading people to Christ, or are we opening up our big fat mouths and saying things that aren't in the Bible because we think that we have some kind of authority to do something like that? The answer is no. If you're not leading people to Christ, shut up. Seriously. Because what he did right here, this is exactly what Paul says. You are leading people away. Because you're telling them they don't meet up to your stupid standard that you just created in the 1950s. Right? Where in grace, in love, forgiveness, do we get that judgmental church born? Where does that happen? Because it's not in my Bible. Well, it actually is. You know where it's at? It's where Jesus is scorning the Jews for the way they're doing that exact same thing. They're holding people to a standard that's not in the Bible. They just created it. We may make mistakes as a church, but our goal is always to lead people to Christ, not to us. Not to obedience to us, but to obedience to Christ. It's crucially important that that be the purpose of a church, because if it's not, why are we here? Last point, and now, verse 32, and now I commend you to God and to the word of his grace, or to the word of his grace, which is able to build you up and to give you the inheritance among all those who are sanctified. I coveted no one's silver or gold or apparel, and I give you yourselves know that these hands ministered to the necessities and to those who were with me. In all things I have shown you that by working hard in this way, we must help the weak and remember the words of the Lord Jesus, how he himself said, it is more blessed to give than to receive. Again, remember, this letter was written to the elders in a church, and I think it's very important why. Paul is saying, lead by example. Give of your first fruits. How do you tell people to tithe? How do you give of your time? How do you tell people, give of your time, go do things, go be great Christians out there in the world, but you're too busy? How do you tell people, give of your heart, but you don't really have a heart for people that way? How do you tell people to give of your grace when you look down at people and you go, oh, they're not really worth it because his haircut ain't the right one? That is so obnoxious. Just like, I was sitting there listening to that dude. I'm like, holy cow, man. Wow, you just said that out loud. And like, it's on the YouTube thing. That's embarrassing. As I just said, the church will normally follow the leadership's example, right? If I am, and I've been in a church like this, if I'm above it all and nobody sees me reach out to help anyone around me, then how would you know that that's a thing to do, right? They would never think that those are things that normal Christians should do because they're not seeing the leadership do it. Again, this is written to the pastors of the church in Ephesus, because I want you to see this. Pastors are supposed to show you to Christ, right? We just covered this in length. We are supposed to be the example of what self-sacrifice looks like, right? What putting other people's needs ahead of your own is supposed to be. If we do this the way that it should be done, then

0: you go out and you do those things for other people to the glory of God, right? Not my glory. You don't go out there and go, I'm doing this in the name of Troy. Please don't do that. Nothing in this church here at Cornerstone is about me. Like John the Baptist said, I'm not even worthy to untie his sandals, right? Nothing that comes out of my mouth should do anything but point you to Jesus Christ, because he's the one that did all those things. And I try and be as available as much as I can to you guys in to show you what doing things for others is. And it's not just those just in the body. It should be for other people too. I actually do love that about the Mormons, although they are kind of forced into it. They do represent that part really, really well. Get out there and do stuff for others, because there's always people out there who need. It does not say in the big book in front of you with all the words and all the letters, it does not say only give or do for those that you deem worthy. It does not say that we only do good for the Christians. Do you hear that? It says the weak. That could be physically weak. It could be mentally weak. And it could be spiritually weak. Any of those. Why is it better to do those things? Because we're doing God's work, not our own. If you're doing this the way you should be doing it, then it's not about you. Go back to our little mantra during the book of John. It's not about you, cupcake. Nothing in this book is about you. It's about you doing things for other people. It's not about you. If we as Christians, because of our knowledge of Jesus, feel like we have arrived or are somehow above all these people that don't know, then we don't really know Jesus at all. Because that's not what we're supposed to be doing. We're supposed to be going to people with humble hearts. Jesus went to the cross for sinners. He didn't go for perfect people. And the perfect church were the people that put him on the cross, right? We give to those who need because he gave to us. What did he give to us? Literally everything. His very life. And the next time that you feel like it's inconvenient for somebody asking you to help them with whatever it is, just picture again Christ on the cross going, yeah, I don't think you're going to match this one. But he did say, follow me. He gave you the example of selfless sacrifice, and that's what he calls us to. Now, in the text, Paul's saying, who are you elders? And I, as the elder, I'm saying, follow me as we go do this. Because that's what Paul's saying. It's what he wants. We don't let anything hinder us from doing what God called us to do. We don't let anything do that. He told us to preach his message. Sometimes, guys, and this is important, it doesn't have to be with words. It can be with actions. How are we treating people? How are we dealing with people? It's important. What do people see when they see us? Do they see Christ? Because they should. If they don't, then we need to work on why that is. Secondly, look out for the things that want to pull you away, that make you change your focus from what you're supposed to be doing, which is representing Christ to the people that you encounter. What are the things that take you away from that? Lastly, give of yourself. I'm going to say this, and I need you to just hear me, because I've been there. It may hurt. It may hurt a lot, because you will give and give and give, and people, you know what people will do? People will do people stuff. I don't think my wife appreciated when I said people suck last week. But you know people, right? It's the reality of life. But again, we look at such a small picture of life. We look at what's right in front of us, and God has this way bigger picture thing going on. You're just a part of that moment. What do you do in that moment? How do you treat people in that moment? You don't let anything hinder you from that, because your job is that time right there to do the right thing. Regardless of what they do, regardless of how they treat you, regardless of how they maybe just even abuse you, how do we act in that moment? Because it's all about the message of His love for us and for them. Whether they accept it or not, it's irrelevant to you. You give the message in a way that makes them feel like they're loved, whether they want to take it or not. They may give you Christian stuff. I'm just telling you, man. Just telling you what it says. You don't have to believe me. I don't care. It's up to you. Again, all this stuff was for the elders, for us to tell you how to be more like Him.
1: 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As we finish up today, I want to encourage you to hang around and spend the next few minutes giving thanks to God through the upcoming songs. Worship is really the only thing we have to offer Him, and it's a beautiful part of our relationship with God. Until next week, walk in the light, live in hope, and know that you are never alone. God bless you.

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1: Who didn't have the album this song came from? Jefferson Starship's Red Octopus during that senior year, which may have helped you believe in miracles, like, say, graduating.
2: Phone

0: when the answer to What Is Life was still a magazine that your folks got every week in the mail for a little while longer anyway. 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
1: From the Desert Diamond Casino Rye Weather Center, here's your forecast for Ajo.
2: For Sunday, mostly sunny with a high near 96. Tonight, mostly clear, low right around 66. Monday, sunny with a high near 98. Monday night, clear skies, low right around 65. Tuesday, sunny with a high near 99. Currently in Ajo, it's 87 degrees.
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0: 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The voice of Western Pima County. That Thing with
12: Richard Bell. Time to put on that big, gaudy old class ring. It's the class reunion special.

0: what situation wasn't groovy for the class of 71? Okay, maybe exam day or fender bending your dad's Oldsmobile, but generally speaking, things were pretty good.
1: Saluting the class of 66.
0: For whom things were not so groovy when senior year began, and this number one song gave you all the bad news. The civics teachers must have loved that.

0: keep in mind, that's a lot better than the other way around. Elvin and Mickey from class of 76 senior year. This next one's for anyone who had to wait and wait and wait for their prom date to get ready.
1: The class of 81.
0: Must be that one curl that just won't stay.

thanks for attending That Things Class Reunion for the Class of 71 Seniors. All Right Now by the band Free, which nothing was, but come on, gas was 40 cents a gallon. A used VW Beetle went for around $800, and a McDonald's Big Mac, fries, and a drink would set you back $1.50.

America, you need rice Chex when you're feeling sleepy. Not corn Chex, not wheat Chex. They're for something else altogether. But rice Chex is a very different kind of protein. And that makes rice Chex a little light charge that doesn't leave a lump in your stomach. Rice Chex. Now there's hope for the sleepy.

0: 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When that song was a hit during class of 66 senior year, I bought Hit Parader magazine to learn all the lyrics to that song. Next, Elton sings about friends who you had to have to put the blame on whenever you got into trouble.
1: Saluting the class of 71.

76, who will be saluting during all of Hour 2. 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

0: Eagles and music with a porpoise. Yes, you're right. Flipper was a dolphin. Keep your beanies on, Appleheads. More of our class reunion is up ahead. Try the punch.
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Within reason, of course. The yearbook staff will only allow so much. Now, a song that was a hit during senior year for both the classes of 66 and 71 from Neil Diamond.

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4: For the whole hour, yes. Those

Chocolate's You Sexy Thing, begging the question, what made her or him sexy during that class's senior year? For the girls, it was jumpsuits and denim flare jeans. For the guys, it was

0: with new group members Stevie Nicks and Lindsey Buckingham. Another must-have for Class of 76 seniors who were saluting all this hour as part of That Things class reunion, which means a lot of boys are back in town who we'll hear from next. Now, a word from someone else with a radio show this weekend.
1: This is Wolfman Jack. And by
0: hey,
1: now,
0: I didn't interrupt
1: you
0: your
1: know
0: show.
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0: I don't believe Thin Lizzy got their own 7-Eleven Slurpee Rock Cup. Among the other acts who did, Peter Frampton, BTO, and Grand Funk. 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
2: For Sunday, mostly sunny with a high near 96. Tonight, mostly clear, low right around 66. Monday, sunny with a high near 98. Monday night, clear skies, low right around 65. Tuesday, sunny with a high near 99. Currently in Ajo, it's 90 degrees.
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8: Now, back to That Thing's class reunion special. That Thing with Richard Bell. Saluting the class of 76.

your disco lady. A missed opportunity if ever there was one. Disco, rock, country, pop, among the musical styles popular during Class of 76 senior year, all represented in this segment of the program. That meant more and different music to dance to. So disco over there and soft rock dancing here from Orlando.

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4: Breaker 19, this here's a rubber duck. You got a copy on me, Big Ben, come on. Yeah, 10-4, Big Ben, for sure. By golly, it's clean, clear to Flagtown, come on. Yeah, it's a big 10-4 there, Big Ben. Yeah, we definitely got the front door, good buddy. Mercy sakes alive, looks like we got us a convoy.
5: Dark of the moon on the 6th of June in a Kenworth pulling logs. Cab over Pete with a reefer on and a Jimmy hauling hogs. We is heading for Bear on I-10 about a mile out of Shaky Town. I says, Pigpen, this here's a rubber duck and I'm about to put the hammer down.

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1: By the time we got into Tulsa Town, we had 85 trucks in all. But they's a roadblock up on the Cloverleaf, and them bears was wall to wall. Yeah, them Smokies as thick as bugs on a bumper. They even had a bear in the air. I says, calling all trucks, this here's the duck. We about to go

0: 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Yeah, them hawks are starting to close up my sinuses. Mercy's sake, you better back off another 10.
1: Well, we rolled up Interstate 44 like a rocket sled on rails. We tore up all of our swindle sheets and left them setting on the scales. By the time we hit that shy town, them bears was getting smart. They'd brought up some reinforcements from the Illinois National Guard. There's armored cars and tanks and jeeps and rigs of every size. Yeah, them chicken coops was full of bears and choppers filled the skies. Well, we shot the line, we went for broke with 1,000 screaming trucks and 11 long-haired friends of Jesus in a chartreuse microbus.
0: Hey, rubber duck just sought Buster. Come on there, yeah. 10-4, Sodbuster. Listen, you want to put that microbus in behind that suicide jockey? Yeah, he's hauling dynamite, and he needs all the help he can get.
1: Well, we laid a strip for the Jersey Shore, prepared to cross the line. I could see the bridge was lined with bears, but it didn't have a doggone dime. I says, Pigpen, this here's a rubber duck. We just ain't going to pay no toll. So

0: Fat Things 12th Annual Class Reunion Special. All this on, we're focused on the class of 76. Here's the priceless gas, 60 cents a gallon, a regular pizza, $3, a bucket of Kentucky Fried Chicken, $5, and this would cost about $50, good buddy.
1: 10-4, the rubber duck is on the way, good buddy.
2: I had enough of that trying to fish the flat. I just couldn't get a doggone bite. So I called on my convoy buddy, see if he can make it right. With a million Midland Seabees around, there's always one to help you.

I can't speak for where you were, but in my neighborhood in 76, taking it to the limit would have been 20 miles per hour. I've still got an unpaid speeding ticket for going 22. What do you say, class of 76? Should we sneak one more in? Okay. ZZ Top, bringing up the...

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0: Living for the Weekend, which last I checked, we still are. This next one is for that guy in the class of 76. We all knew for whom a balanced meal was a little wacky tobacky three times a day.
1: Wasted

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And yes, Paul, we still

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1: This is the Class Reunion Special.
2: Oh, Class of 71, I'm sure you remember how it felt to get those caps and gowns off, toss aside that diploma, and head to every party in town. 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

0: A class of 66.
1: The irony of this song, especially on graduation night, was for the all-night partygoers. Everything was all right, uptight and out of sight. Meanwhile, our parents were getting uptight based on that words later and better known definition. Baby.

0: of 71 seniors didn't know all the words to that song. Bat Fink's 12th annual class reunion special continues after a little pop music.
1: One of the things that I really like to do is take my popcorn with me wherever I go. Crispy 10.

0: Wednesday, a college freshman, presenting an analysis of song lyrics from that time in a room full of erudite scholars. So I had to recite "To Turn Me On, Just Set My Dial and Let Me Love You for a Little While" with a straight face. Not easy to do. Coming up, a song for both the classes of 66 and 91.
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2: For Sunday, mostly sunny with a high near 96. Tonight, mostly clear, low right around 66. Monday, sunny with a high near 98. Monday night, clear skies, low right around 65. Tuesday, sunny with a high near 99. Currently in Ajo, it's 92 degrees.
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Good advice from 38 Special for the class of 81. After all, you don't want to lose all your notes from class. Oh, wait, it's Hold On Loosely. I was sure he sang Loose Leaves. Now for the class of 71, this one from the rack in the back of the shack from Tea Garden and Van Winkle. Singing about the three things you needed if you went to a religious school. God, love, and rock and roll. Well, two of those three, anyway.

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0: makes you wonder how that guy ever got to class on time. Chicago for the class of 71. This next song was a big hit twice. First for the class of 66 and again for the class of 91, meaning graduates of the latter could have been kids of the former.
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perfectly timed song for the seniors of the aforementioned class of 71. We are getting very close to That Thing show number 600. That'll be on the 4th of July weekend. More on that coming soon. Now one more for the class of 76 seniors, also known as the College Decision Blues.

bet you class of 66ers do too. Next on That Things class reunion, a prom and graduation standard that started with the class of 81 and shows no signs of letting up.

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0: Song Senior. 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
1: The Thing with Richard Bell.
0: Whether it was the college of your choice or that first job, either of which meant packing up and heading somewhere new, this song said it all for the class of 71.

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0: With one more for that class, you may have moved on with your life, but when it comes to longtime friends, you know it's true, even today.

0: part of Mrs. Hanson was played by Mabel Page. The two women shoppers were Kay Wiley and Barbara Pepper. And the policeman was Emery Parnell.
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1: Wrapping up our class reunion special with a fitting one for the class of 76 from Boz Scaggs, followed by Linda Ronstadt for the class of 71, for whom it's been a long, long time. Have a great week, graduates and Appleheads.

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1: Here's your forecast for Ajo.
2: For Sunday, mostly sunny with a high near 96. Tonight, mostly clear, low right around 66. Monday, sunny with a high near 98. Monday night, clear skies, low right around 65. Tuesday, sunny with a high near 99. Currently in Ajo, it's 94 degrees.
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3: 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Located at 811 North Highway 85 in Ajo. Karaoke Friday nights at 9 p.m. The Choo Choo on Highway 85 in Ajo.
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Before that, Sienna Spyro, Die on This Hill. Oh, hey, it's Jerry. So glad you're here. On the way, I have The Offspring. We're going to play some Fallout Boy. And it's still brunch time, right? How about some Jelly Roll in a little bit? That sounds yummy. Raspberry Jelly Roll. Oh, now I'm hungry. Ooh. Tango hombres. Sort of. I'm hungry. How about this? A Mumford and Son. This is going back to 2009, their debut album, which is called Sigh No More. Here's Little Lion Man.

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Nikki Jam. Te rubare. I'll steal you away. Oh, no, you won't. We also heard from Fall Out Boy. Dance, dance. On the way, Jelly Roll. Riley Green. And we'll throw on some MJ, too. But first, how about The Offspring? I love this song. It's called Come Out and Play. Yeah. Z89.3 1015 HD3 Phoenix.

0: 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Here's your forecast for Ajo.
1: For Sunday, mostly sunny with a high near 96. Tonight, mostly clear, low right around 66. Monday, sunny with a high near 98. Monday night, clear skies, low right around 65. Tuesday, sunny with a high near 99. Currently in Ajo, it's 95 degrees.
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It's Jelly Roll, Z89 3 101.5 HD3 Phoenix. Riley Green, I like him, but he doesn't make me hungry. 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

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Stick around, Shaggy's on the way, Nickelback, Survivor, Bad Bunny. Here is Weezer now. They did an album about 5 years ago, and it was nothing but cover songs, including Take On Me by A-ha, Mr. Blue Sky by ELO, Paranoid by Black Sabbath. Here's a version of Africa.

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How about some Shaggy, aka Mr. La Blah Blah, aka Mr. Boombastic?

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1: Here's your forecast for Ajo.
2: For Sunday, mostly sunny with a high near 96. Tonight, mostly clear, low right around 66. Monday, sunny with a high near 98. Monday night, clear skies, low right around 65. Tuesday, sunny with a high near 99. Currently in Ajo, it's 96 degrees.
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Can you believe it's been a little bit over 2 years since we first heard Chapel Roan sing Good Luck Day? Z89.3 115 HD3 Phoenix. Yep, a little bit more than 2 years. Where has time gone? Now, she has done a lot since then. But still, that is just nuts. I think she's been here for 10 years or something. Because she's so much a part of our musical knowledge. Now, Chapel didn't write this song all by herself. Nope, she had a couple other people help her out, including Jester Tranter and this guy called Daniel Negro. Now, he's written a lot of songs, or co-written plenty of songs, including a couple more with Chapel Roan. Good Luck Babe, we just said, Pink Pony Club, and he also wrote, or co-wrote, Hot to Go. Now this guy, who has written more than 189 songs, he also has worked with Conan Gray and extensively worked with Olivia Rodrigo. Helped her write Vampire, Deja Vu, Traitor, Good For You, and of course our favorite, Driver's License. Do those songs sound the same? Not so much. But that's pretty cool. That's a lot of music there. It is. Are you ready to move on to the next song? Good, let's go. This is Jordan Davis. The song's called Turn This Truck Around. Uh-oh, now you're in trouble. Z89.3 115 HD3 Phoenix.

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SZA and I Hate You. Oh, really? Wow, that's some emotions right there. Hey, it's Jerry Richards. How are you? Coming up, look what I got. I have some Nicki Jam, some Rihanna, and we're going to throw in some Poison, too. But not Poison, that Poison, but a happy Poison. The band Poison. How's that? That's on the way in a little bit. Unskinny. Bop, bop, bop. So prepare yourself for that. How about some Katy Perry? The song is called Never Really Over.

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Here's a song from Poison that literally brought in the 90s. The album Flesh and Blood that Unskinny Bop is on was released January 1st, 1990. Oh my! Here's Unskinny Bop.

0: 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Here's your forecast for Ajo.
1: For Sunday, mostly sunny with a high near 96. Tonight, mostly clear, low right around 66. Monday, sunny with a high near 98. Monday night, clear skies, low right around 65. Tuesday, sunny with a high near 99. Currently in Ajo, it's 96 degrees.
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Meet me at the door, come get your clothes I folded, and then later, come get your clothes that I haven't folded. Is this a fluff and fold service? 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

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Before that, the very latest from Bruno Mars is called I Just Might, off the album The Romantic. Que rico, The Romantic. I'm Jerry Richards. On the way, prepare yourself for Pitbull, Toto, and Miles Smith in a little bit. First, we're going to play some Boys Like Girls, and I'm going to talk about the gal who is singing along with this song, Taylor Swift. If for some reason you missed it over the weekend, allegedly, according to New York papers, so it must be true, Taylor and Travis have set the date, they have set the venue, and I'm not so sure I believe it still. We thought they're going to be married in Rhode Island, right? That sounded good. They allegedly donated $1 million to this place to fix it up, make it super pretty on the ground. And then she's a house not that far from there, so the after party allegedly was going to be down there at her house. I can't imagine. Now, since we've seen them in New York a lot, the word is, this is so silly, they're going to get married in Madison Square Garden. Now, it sounds silly. She's played there. Some of the biggest artists in the whole wide world have played there. It's a big historical place. And sports teams, too. Allegedly, it'll work out because there's so many places to come in and out of. Diddy snuck in so people won't be following her or Travis around. They're going to fly people into an airport and take them on from the airport to a bus with blacking out windows to Madison Square Garden. It's silly. I still don't believe it. We'll have to wait and see, I guess, huh? Nah, it's all nuts. I think they already went to Vegas and got it done with Elvis. That's just my opinion. Here's a band out of Boston, Boys Like Girls with Taylor Swift. Two is better than one. Z89.3 and 101.5 HD3 Phoenix.

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We call him Pitbull. Z893-115-HD3 Phoenix. That's Por Favor, with help from Fifth Harmony. We also heard from the Marias and Pussycat Dolls. Wow, talk about girl power. On the way, Toto and Miles Smith. This band has a very famous father. Lead singer Jacob is related to Bob Dylan. Here's Wallflowers.

0: 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Here's your forecast for Ajo.
1: For Sunday, mostly sunny with a high near 96. Tonight, mostly clear, low right around 66. Monday, sunny with a high near 98. Monday night, clear skies, low right around 65. Tuesday, sunny with a high near 99. Currently in Ajo, it's 96 degrees.
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2: 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Located at 811 North Highway 85 in Ajo. Karaoke Friday nights at 9 p.m. The Choo Choo on Highway 85 in Ajo.
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We also heard from Toto and Africa. They are about to embark on a big tour this summer with, are you ready for this? This lineup is fantastic. Toto, Christopher Cross, and the Romantics. Yeah, What I Like About You, those guys. That's a triple threat. I hope to go see them. Although I haven't seen any dates in bias yet. Ugh, I hate that. I'm Jerry. It has been so much fun hanging out with you for the last 4 hours. Let's do it again next weekend. And the weekend after that. And the weekend after that, all summer long. What do you say? Yeah? Great. I hope you have a great week. And be careful so we can hang out next weekend. I'm about to go. But I'm leaving you in the hands of Bo and Vicky. And I took a peek at their playlist. They try to hide it from me, but I always find it. They know I'm going to talk about them. So what do they have coming up? Oh, Fleetwood Mac Dreams. They're going to throw in some Black Crowes. Tommy Two Tone. You know the number. Yes. 8675309. And some Van Halen with Jump. I will leave you with some Jason Aldean. Don't Tell on Me. That's something you say to my sister all the time, my little sister. And you know what? She almost did. Oh, I'm sorry. Am I talking aloud? Yes. If you have a younger sister or brother, you know what's up. Here's Jason Aldean. Don't Tell on Me. 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